0: This is information from around the world on KILJ.
1: Senate Republicans have reached a deal to put off acting on President Trump's voter ID bill until after the August recess. Conservative leaders in the upper chamber told reporters late Friday that they held a meeting with Majority Leader John Thune after speaking with the president and meeting with Republican colleagues and agreed to postpone action on a Senate budget resolution until after the five-week recess. They also agreed to put off voting on the Save America Act, but agreed to vote immediately on a portion of the bill, which requires voters to show a picture ID in federal elections. The Senate did, however, confirm Todd Blanche as Attorney General. Former President Biden's cancer has spread. That's according to his son, Hunter Biden, who gave an update on his father's health during a wide-ranging interview with the BBC on Friday. Hunter Biden got emotional when discussing his father's health. He said the cancer has metastasized into his bones and further, and added it's very painful and it's very debilitating in many respects. The 83-year-old former president revealed his cancer diagnosis in May of last year, just months after his time in the White House ended. Andrew and Tristan Tate filed a formal motion in Miami federal court urging a judge to release them on bail. Lisa Carton with details.
2: The controversial brothers have been locked up in a Miami detention facility since July 18th following a new United Kingdom extradition request on 59 criminal charges. Their defense team argues their high visibility makes fleeing impossible, offering to surrender passports and wear tracking monitors. Prosecutors strongly object, and a Miami judge will officially rule on their release this Thursday.
1: The U.S. Postal Service has reported a $2.5 billion loss for the fiscal third quarter. U.S. Postmaster General David Steiner said legislation passed by a Senate committee to add dozens of new zip codes could cost the Postal Service $800 million. Steiner added the agency is seeking approval for a new stamp price increase in January. I'm Rob Martier. The father of soccer superstar Lionel Messi has passed away. Jorge Messi died Friday in Argentina at the age of 68 after a long illness. He was the man who managed Lionel's career from the very beginning, famously making the move from Argentina to Barcelona to make his son's dream a reality. Lionel Messi's current team, Inter Miami, local fan clubs, and the massive Argentine community in Miami are already flooding social media with tributes and expressions of deep sorrow for the Messi family. Passengers on a Delta flight headed for Orlando had to evacuate via slide after the plane made an emergency landing in Georgia. The plane, carrying about 200 passengers and six crew members, reported a smoke condition in the flight deck and declared an emergency. A Delta spokesperson said evacuation slides were deployed and passengers and crew departed the plane on the taxiway and were bused to the terminal. Delta said passengers are being rebooked to Orlando and the plane is undergoing a maintenance review. Joan Jett is canceling two upcoming concerts in September after having surgery to address a recent injury. Mark Mayfield has details.
3: The news was announced in a post on social media that said the singer and guitar player underwent orthopedic surgery on a fractured vertebrae and won't be able to perform at her upcoming shows. They were scheduled to take place in Costa Mesa, California on September the 5th and Louisville, Kentucky on September 24th. I'm Mark Mayfield.
1: A Kentucky importer has announced over 1 million ladders have been recalled due to potential fall risks and injuries. Louisville Ladder, Inc. recalled the ladder in an alert on Thursday. The Kentucky-based company said the aluminum or wood frame ladders with gas struts come with handrails and fold into the attic. The attic stairway ladders were manufactured in Mexico and sold in home improvement stores between November of 2012 and July of this year. I'm Rob Martier.
4: Here's your KILJ forecast for Southeast Iowa. Lows level off around 68 tonight under mainly clear skies. Winds out of the southeast, 5 to 10 miles per hour. Sunshine mixed with clouds at times tomorrow. Slight chance of thunderstorms. Daytime highs approaching 89. Chance of thunderstorms tomorrow night. Lows around 71. Temps above average Monday and Tuesday with highs in the upper 80s. Thunderstorms possible both days. I'm meteorologist Paul Trombley. Currently 79.

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Here's your KILJ forecast for Southeast Iowa. Mainly clear tonight with lows around 68. Southeasterly winds 5 to 10 miles per hour. Slight chance for storms tomorrow. Daytime highs approaching 89, a blend of clouds and sun. Chance of thunderstorms tomorrow night. Lows dip down to about 71, mainly clear skies. Temperatures a bit above average Monday and Tuesday with highs in the upper 80s. Storms possible both days. I'm meteorologist Paul Trombley. Right now, it's 79 degrees.

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2: Mainly clear skies tonight with a low of 68. Southeasterly winds 5 to 10 miles per hour. Slight chance of thunderstorms tomorrow. Daytime highs approaching 89. Sunshine mixed with clouds at times. I'm meteorologist Paul Frombly. Right now, it's 79 degrees.
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1: The U.S. Senate is on a five-week break. Senate lawmakers adjourned early this morning after passing a bill to fund the federal government until early December. They agreed to postpone action on a Senate budget resolution until after the recess. They also agreed to put off voting on the Save America Act, but agreed to vote immediately on a portion of the bill, which requires voters to show a picture ID in federal elections. Todd Blanche will be the next U.S. Attorney General. The Senate confirmed the acting Attorney General after weeks of debate. Early this morning, the Senate voted 50-49 to approve Blanche, with Republican Senators Susan Collins of Maine and Lisa Murkowski of Alaska joining Democrats in opposition. Blanche secured the final vote he needed from Louisiana Senator Bill Cassidy, who had previously been a holdout. Former Vice President Kamala Harris is endorsing Democratic Senate candidate Abdul Al-Sayed in Michigan's upcoming election. Lisa Carton reports.
2: Harris praised Al-Sayed as a candidate focused on working families and said he is needed to help Democrats win control of the Senate. Al-Sayed won the Democratic primary this week and will face Republican former Congressman Mike Rogers in November. Senate Minority Leader Chuck Schumer and other top Democrats have also backed Al-Sayed following his primary victory. The endorsement drew criticism from the Trump administration, which attacked Harris and Al-Sayed's progressive views.
1: A WNBA player is speaking out after she was ejected for fouling Sophie Cunningham. Chicago Sky player Dejanay Carrington was issued a foul during Saturday's home game against the Indiana Fever after hitting Cunningham in the head. An official review resulted in an upgraded foul and Carrington's ejection in the first quarter. Carrington made a post on Threads reading "White Privilege" shortly after the incident. Carrington is known for having poked Cunningham's teammate Caitlin Clark in the eye during a 2024 playoff game and for making controversial remarks in the media. I'm Rob Martier. Andrew and Tristan Tate have filed a formal motion in Miami federal court urging a judge to release them on bail. The controversial brothers have been locked up in a Miami detention facility since July 18th following a new United Kingdom extradition request on 59 criminal charges. Their defense team argues their high visibility makes fleeing impossible, offering to surrender passports and wear tracking monitors. Prosecutors strongly object. The U.S. Postal Service has reported a $2.5 billion loss for the fiscal third quarter. U.S. Postmaster General David Steiner said legislation passed by a Senate committee to add dozens of new zip codes could cost the Postal Service $800 million. Steiner also said the agency is seeking approval for a new stamp price increase in January. He warned without action from Congress this year, the Postal Service will have to close thousands of unprofitable post offices and raise prices. President Trump says he'll take his ballroom to the Supreme Court. Lisa Taylor reports.
3: President Trump says his administration will appeal a ruling by a federal appeals court to stop construction on the White House ballroom project. In a 2-1 order issued Friday, the U.S. Court of Appeals for the District of Columbia upheld an injunction won by the National Trust for Historic Preservation. The nonprofit organization had sued over the project after the administration demolished the East Wing without getting authorization from Congress. Ryan Nobles with more.
4: The president now calling it a military project because of the national security enhancements being built in the ballroom's basement.
5: We're building a great ballroom and a military facility as part of it.
3: The appeals court's order is being put on hold for 14 days to give the administration the chance to appeal. I'm Lisa Taylor.
1: A new study published in the British Journal of Sports Medicine says adults may need a lot more exercise than current guidelines recommend. The study suggests adults need about 9 to 10 hours of walking, running, cycling, or similar activity a week. The new total is 3 to 4 times higher than current recommendations. I'm Rob Martier.
6: Mainly clear skies tonight with lows around 68. Southeast winds 5 to 10 miles per hour. Slight chance for storms tomorrow. Daytime highs approaching 89. Sunshine mixed with clouds at times. I'm meteorologist Paul Frombly. Currently 79.

0: here we go again. Yes, we've been brokenhearted, but the good news is it is time for the West Point Sweet Corn Festival, August 13th through the 16th. 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

Here's your KILJ forecast for Southeast Iowa. Lows level off around 68 tonight under mainly clear skies. Winds out of the southeast, 5 to 10 miles per hour. Sunshine mixed with clouds at times tomorrow. Slight chance of thunderstorms. Daytime highs approaching 89. Chance of thunderstorms tomorrow night. Lows around 71. Temps above average Monday and Tuesday with highs in the upper 80s. Thunderstorms possible both days. I'm meteorologist Paul Trombley. Currently 79.

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2: Here's your KILJ forecast for Southeast Iowa. Mainly clear tonight with lows around 68. Southeasterly winds 5 to 10 miles per hour. Slight chance for storms tomorrow. Daytime highs approaching 89, a blend of clouds and sun. Chance of thunderstorms tomorrow night. Lows dip down to about 71, mainly clear skies. Temperatures a bit above average Monday and Tuesday with highs in the upper 80s. Storms possible both days. I'm meteorologist Paul Trombley. Right now, it's 79 degrees.
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1: Former President Biden's cancer has spread. That's according to his son, Hunter Biden, who gave an update on his father's health during a wide-ranging interview with the BBC on Friday. Hunter Biden got emotional when discussing his father's health. He said the cancer has metastasized into his bones and further, and added it's very painful and it's very debilitating in many respects. The 83-year-old former president revealed his cancer diagnosis in May of last year, just months after his time in the White House ended. Senate Republicans have reached a deal to put off acting on President Trump's voter ID bill until after the August recess. Conservative leaders in the upper chamber told reporters late Friday they held a meeting with Majority Leader John Thune after speaking with Trump and meeting with Republican colleagues and agreed to postpone action on a Senate budget resolution until after the five-week recess. They also agreed to put off voting on the Save America Act, but agreed to vote immediately on a portion of the bill, which requires voters to show a picture ID in federal elections. Adults may need a lot more exercise than current guidelines recommend to reduce the risk of heart attacks and strokes. More from Lisa Carton.
2: A study published in the British Journal of Sports Medicine says greater heart health benefits may call for 560 to 610 minutes a week of exercise. That's about 9 to 10 hours of walking, running, cycling, or similar activity. The new total is 3 to 4 times higher than current public health recommendations of at least 150 minutes of exercise a week. The study also says people with lower fitness levels may need more exercise to achieve similar results. I'm Lisa Carton.
1: Spider-Man: Brand New Day is expected to dominate the box office once again this weekend. The fourth film in the Tom Holland-led franchise is looking to make around $150 to $160 million in its second weekend. The film has made over $1.1 billion worldwide and is the fastest to surpass a half a billion dollars domestically ever. I'm Rob Martier. Two former NBA players have declared for the WNBA draft, saying they identify as transgender. Enes Kanter-Freedom and Royce White declared for the 2027 WNBA draft on Friday. Freedom said in a social media post, "If simply declaring who you are is all that's required, then I meet every requirement necessary to compete in the WNBA." White later took to social media as well, writing, "I'm transgender," and added he sometimes identifies as a woman for the purposes of basketball. He said he, too, will be declaring for the WNBA draft in 2027. NBA guard James Harden is no longer facing gun charges in Texas. Mark Mayfield explains.
3: A Houston judge dismissed the misdemeanor charge on Thursday after the 11-time All-Star finished an alternative resolution program. Harden was arrested in June after police found a handgun in his car during a traffic stop. He's currently a free agent after declining a $42 million option to return to the Cleveland Cavaliers. I'm Mark Mayfield.
1: President Trump says he'll take his ballroom to the Supreme Court. Lisa Taylor reports.
4: President Trump says his administration will appeal a ruling by a federal appeals court to stop construction on the White House ballroom project. In a 2-1 order issued Friday, the U.S. Court of Appeals for the District of Columbia upheld an injunction won by the National Trust for Historic Preservation. The nonprofit organization had sued over the project after the administration demolished the East Wing without getting authorization from Congress. Ryan Nobles with more.
5: The president now calling it a military project because of the national security enhancements being built in the ballroom's basement.
6: We're building a great ballroom and a military facility as part of it.
4: The appeals court's order is being put on hold for 14 days to give the administration the chance to appeal.
1: An estate once owned by Jeopardy host Alex Trebek is up for auction. Windfall Farms, a 700-acre winery in Paso Robles, California, was owned by the late Trebek for 9 years. The listing price is $33 million. I'm Rob Martier.
7: Mainly clear skies tonight with a low of 68. Southeasterly winds 5 to 10 miles per hour. Slight chance of thunderstorms tomorrow. Daytime highs approaching 89. Sunshine mixed with clouds at times. I'm meteorologist Paul Frombly. Right now, it's 79 degrees.

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Mainly clear skies tonight with lows around 68. Southeast winds 5 to 10 miles per hour. Slight chance for storms tomorrow. Daytime highs approaching 89. Sunshine mixed with clouds at times. I'm meteorologist Paul Frombly. Currently 79.

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4: Here's your KILJ forecast for Southeast Iowa. Lows level off around 68 tonight under mainly clear skies. Winds out of the southeast, 5 to 10 miles per hour. Sunshine mixed with clouds at times tomorrow. Slight chance of thunderstorms. Daytime highs approaching 89. Chance of thunderstorms tomorrow night. Lows around 71. Temps above average Monday and Tuesday with highs in the upper 80s. Thunderstorms possible both days. I'm meteorologist Paul Trombley. Currently 79.
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1: Todd Blanche will be the next U.S. Attorney General. The Senate confirmed the acting Attorney General after weeks of debate and before the Senate headed out for the August recess. Early this morning, the Senate voted 50-49 to approve Blanche, with Republican Senators Susan Collins of Maine and Lisa Murkowski of Alaska joining Democrats in opposition. Some Republicans expressed concerns about Blanche having a possible conflict of interest because he was President Trump's former personal attorney. New York City is beginning the process of terminating the employment of Haitian municipal workers. This follows a Supreme Court decision allowing the federal government to end temporary protected status for Haitian immigrants. Dozens of workers are already impacted. Mayor Zoran Mamdani called on President Trump to restore TPS protections to support the city's economy and its large Haitian community. President Trump says he'll take his ballroom to the Supreme Court. Lisa Taylor reports.
2: President Trump says his administration will appeal a ruling by a federal appeals court to stop construction on the White House ballroom project. In a 2-1 order issued Friday, the U.S. Court of Appeals for the District of Columbia upheld an injunction won by the National Trust for Historic Preservation. The nonprofit organization had sued over the project after the administration demolished the East Wing without getting authorization from Congress. Ryan Nobles with more.
3: The president now calling it a military project because of the national security enhancements being built in the ballroom's basement.
4: We're building a great ballroom and a military facility as part of it, and it's incredible.
2: The appeals court's order is being put on hold for 14 days to give the administration the chance to appeal.
1: Newly inducted Pro Football Hall of Famer Roger Craig says he's been diagnosed with vascular dementia. The legendary San Francisco 49ers running back disclosed his diagnosis during his Hall of Fame acceptance speech in Canton, Ohio. Craig said doctors believe his condition was caused in part by concussions he sustained during his 11-year NFL career. I'm Rob Martier. A University of Washington lecture featuring Twitch commentator Hassan Piker has been canceled. Piker, a progressive streamer and YouTube personality, was scheduled to appear in January as part of the school's 2026 to 2027 speaker series. The university said after a review of the process by which the event was planned, the event was canceled. The university said it found that the process for organizing the event did not meet the necessary level of rigor for university-hosted events in the speaker series. The university's cancellation of Piker has caused criticism from First Amendment advocates. In 2019, Piker said that America deserved 9/11. A Bay Area tech giant is laying off more local employees. Mark Mayfield fills us in.
5: Salesforce is going to be issuing layoffs for the fourth time in less than a year. The filing with the state this week lists 37 technology and product positions, 34 general administration positions, and 3 sales and distribution positions that will be permanently eliminated. The cuts start on October the 5th. Salesforce is San Francisco's largest employer.
1: Whataburger is celebrating its 76th anniversary this summer, and it's giving customers deals all month long. Today's deal is special in honor of National Whataburger Day. Whataburger Rewards members can get a buy one, get one Whataburger entree at participating Whataburger restaurants. Whataburger said participating locations will celebrate National Whataburger Day with selfie stations, balloons, and other fun offerings. The burger chain is also offering a different deal every Wednesday through August. After that Whataburger, you'll need to exercise, and adults may need a lot more exercise than current guidelines recommend to reduce the risk of heart attacks and strokes. A study published in the British Journal of Sports Medicine says greater heart health benefits may call for about 9 to 10 hours of walking, running, cycling, or similar activity a week. The new total is 3 to 4 times higher than current public health recommendations. I'm Rob Martier.
6: Here's your KILJ forecast for Southeast Iowa. Mainly clear tonight with lows around 68. Southeasterly winds 5 to 10 miles per hour. Slight chance for storms tomorrow. Daytime highs approaching 89. A blend of clouds and sun. Chance of thunderstorms tomorrow night. Lows dip down to about 71. Mainly clear skies. Temperatures a bit above average Monday and Tuesday with highs in the upper 80s. Storms possible both days. I'm meteorologist Paul Trombley. Right now, it's 79 degrees.

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Mainly clear skies tonight with a low of 68. Southeasterly winds 5 to 10 miles per hour. Slight chance of thunderstorms tomorrow. Daytime highs approaching 89. Sunshine mixed with clouds at times. I'm meteorologist Paul Frombly. Right now, it's 79 degrees.

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Mainly clear skies tonight with lows around 68. Southeast winds 5 to 10 miles per hour. Slight chance for storms tomorrow. Daytime highs approaching 89. Sunshine mixed with clouds at times. I'm meteorologist Paul Frombly. Currently 79.

0: This is information from around the world on KILJ.
1: Senate Republicans have reached a deal to put off acting on President Trump's voter ID bill until after the five-week August recess. Conservative leaders in the upper chamber told reporters late Friday that they held a meeting with Majority Leader John Thune after speaking with the president and meeting with Republican colleagues and agreed to postpone action on a Senate budget resolution. They also agreed to put off voting on the Save America Act, but agreed to vote immediately on a portion of the bill, which requires voters to show a picture ID in federal elections. President Trump is acknowledging Republican voters may not show up in force for the upcoming midterms. Speaking to Punchbowl News, Trump said the main issue is that he's not on the ballot. The president said he's stepping up his efforts to get out the vote, but added he thinks a lot of the GOP voters are angry at Republicans. He continued, they're not angry at him, but they are with Republicans, without offering an explanation behind the anger. Adults may need a lot more exercise than current guidelines recommend to reduce the risk of heart attacks and strokes. Lisa Carton reports.
2: A study published in the British Journal of Sports Medicine says greater heart health benefits may call for 560 to 610 minutes a week of exercise. That's about 9 to 10 hours of walking, running, cycling, or similar activity. The new total is 3 to 4 times higher than current public health recommendations. The study also says people with lower fitness levels may need more exercise to achieve similar results. I'm Lisa Carton.
1: Andrew and Tristan Tate have filed a formal motion in Miami federal court urging a judge to release them on bail. The controversial brothers have been locked up in a Miami detention facility since July 18th following a new United Kingdom extradition request on 59 criminal charges. The defense team argues their high visibility makes fleeing impossible, offering to surrender their passports and wear tracking monitors. Prosecutors strongly object. I'm Rob Martier. The father of soccer superstar Lionel Messi has passed away. Jorge Messi died Friday in Argentina at the age of 68 after a long illness. He was the man who managed Lionel's career from the very beginning, famously making the move from Argentina to Barcelona to make his son's dream a reality. Lionel Messi's current team, Inter Miami, local fan clubs, and the massive Argentine community in Miami are already flooding social media with tributes and expressions of deep sorrow for the Messi family. Passengers on a Delta flight headed for Orlando had to evacuate via slide after the plane made an emergency landing in Georgia. The plane, carrying about 200 passengers and 6 crew members, reported a smoke condition in the flight deck and declared an emergency. A Delta spokesperson said evacuation slides were deployed and passengers and crew departed the plane on the taxiway and were bused to the terminal. Delta said passengers are being rebooked to Orlando and the plane is undergoing a maintenance review. Joan Jett is canceling 2 upcoming concerts in September after having surgery to address a recent injury. Mark Mayfield has details.
3: The news was announced in a post on social media that said the singer and guitar player underwent orthopedic surgery on a fractured vertebrae and won't be able to perform at her upcoming shows. They were scheduled to take place in Costa Mesa, California on September the 5th and Louisville, Kentucky on September 24th. I'm Mark Mayfield.
1: A Kentucky importer has announced over 1 million ladders have been recalled due to potential fall risks and injuries. Louisville Ladder, Inc. recalled the ladder in an alert on Thursday. The Kentucky-based company said the aluminum or wood frame ladders with gas struts come with handrails and fold into the attic. The attic stairway ladders were manufactured in Mexico and sold in home improvement stores between November of 2012 and July of this year. I'm Rob Martier.
4: Here's your KILJ forecast for Southeast Iowa. Lows level off around 68 tonight under mainly clear skies. Winds out of the southeast, 5 to 10 miles per hour. Sunshine mixed with clouds at times tomorrow. Slight chance of thunderstorms. Daytime highs approaching 89. Chance of thunderstorms tomorrow night. Lows around 71. Temps above average Monday and Tuesday with highs in the upper 80s. Thunderstorms possible both days. I'm meteorologist Paul Trombley. Currently 79.

0: here we go again. Yes, we've been brokenhearted, but the good news is it is time for the West Point Sweet Corn Festival, August 13th through the 16th. Enjoy free hot buttered sweet corn, carnival rides, arts and crafts, bingo, and delicious barbecue dinners. 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Then Sunday, enjoy the Sweet Corn Festival parade at noon, followed by goat yoga. 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

Here's your KILJ forecast for Southeast Iowa. Mainly clear tonight with lows around 68. Southeasterly winds 5 to 10 miles per hour. Slight chance for storms tomorrow. Daytime highs approaching 89. A blend of clouds and sun. Chance of thunderstorms tomorrow night. Lows dip down to about 71. Mainly clear skies. Temperatures a bit above average Monday and Tuesday with highs in the upper 80s. Storms possible both days. I'm meteorologist Paul Trombley. Right now, it's 79 degrees.

Mainly clear skies tonight with a low of 68. Southeasterly winds 5 to 10 miles per hour. Slight chance of thunderstorms tomorrow. Daytime highs approaching 89. Sunshine mixed with clouds at times. I'm meteorologist Paul Frombly. Right now, it's 79 degrees.

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1: With recess on their minds, GOP leaders are putting a vote on hold. Senate Republicans have reached a deal to put off acting on President Trump's voter ID bill until after the August recess. Conservative leaders in the Senate told reporters late Friday that they held a meeting with Majority Leader John Thune after speaking with Trump and meeting with Republican colleagues and agreed to postpone action on a Senate budget resolution until after the five-week recess. They also agreed to put off voting on the Save America Act, but agreed to vote immediately on a portion of the bill, which requires voters to show a picture ID in federal elections. President Trump is acknowledging Republican voters may not show up in force for the upcoming midterms. Speaking to Punchbowl News, Trump said the main issue is because he's not on the ballot. The president said he's stepping up his efforts to get out the vote, but added he thinks a lot of GOP voters are, quote, angry at Republicans. Trump added that they're not angry at him, but they are with Republicans without offering a reason behind the anger. Former President Biden's cancer has spread. Lisa Taylor has this story.
2: That's according to his son, Hunter Biden, who gave an update on his father's health during a wide-ranging interview with the BBC on Friday. Hunter Biden got emotional when discussing his father's health. He said the cancer has metastasized into his bones and further, and added it's very painful and it's very debilitating in many respects. The 83-year-old former president revealed his cancer diagnosis in May of last year, just months after his time in the White House ended.
1: And voters in Hawaii are going to the polls this weekend to vote in congressional primary elections. Two Democratic incumbents are seeking re-election, while Republicans have presumptive nominees in both districts because only one candidate is running in each GOP primary. I'm Jim Forbes. The U.S. Postal Service has reported a $2.5 billion loss for the fiscal third quarter. U.S. Postmaster General David Steiner said legislation passed by a Senate committee to add dozens of new zip codes could cost the Postal Service $800 million. Steiner also said the agency is seeking approval for a new stamp price increase in January. He warned, without action from Congress this year, the Postal Service will have to close thousands of unprofitable post offices and raise prices. A WNBA player is speaking out after she was ejected for fouling Sophie Cunningham. Rob Martier has this story.
3: Chicago Sky player DeJounay Carrington was issued a foul during Saturday's home game against the Indiana Fever after Cunningham attempted a layup, with Carrington mistaking Cunningham's head for the ball. An official review resulted in an upgraded foul and Carrington's ejection in the first quarter. Carrington made a post on Threads reading, "White privilege," shortly after the incident. Carrington is known for having poked Cunningham's teammate, Caitlin Clark, in the eye during a 2024 playoff game and for making controversial remarks in the media. I'm Rob Martier.
1: Passengers on a Delta flight headed for Orlando had to evacuate via slide after the plane made an emergency landing in Georgia. The plane, carrying about 200 passengers and six crew members, reported a smoke condition in the flight deck and declared an emergency. Delta Flight 2204, which left Atlanta Saturday morning, turned back and made an emergency landing. A Delta spokesman said evacuation slides were deployed and passenger and crew departed the plane on the taxiway and were bused to the terminal. And an estate once owned by Jeopardy host Alex Trebek is up for auction. Windfall Farms, a 700-acre winery in California, was owned by the late Trebek for 9 years. I'm Jim Forbes.
4: Lows dip down to about 68 overnight under partly cloudy skies. Southeast winds 5 to 10 miles per hour. Sunshine mixed with clouds at times. Sunday, slight chance of thunderstorms. High temperatures reach up to 89. I'm meteorologist Paul Frombly. Right now, it's 68 degrees.

0: go again. Yes, we've been brokenhearted, but the good news is it is time for the West Point Sweet Corn Festival, August 13th through the 16th. 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

Here's your KILJ forecast for Southeast Iowa. Partly cloudy skies overnight with lows around 68. Southeasterly winds 5 to 10 miles per hour. Slight chance of thunderstorms Sunday, high of 89, a blend of clouds and sun. Chance of thunderstorms Sunday night, lows dip down to about 71. Temperatures a bit above average Monday and Tuesday with highs in the upper 80s. Storms possible both days. I'm meteorologist Paul Trombley. Currently, it's 68 degrees.

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5: Here's your KILJ forecast for Southeast Iowa. Partly cloudy skies overnight with a low of 68. Southeast winds 5 to 10 miles per hour. Sunshine mixed with clouds at times again Sunday. Slight chance of thunderstorms. High temperatures reach up to 89. Mainly clear skies Sunday night. Chance of thunderstorms. Lows around 71. Upper 80s Monday and Tuesday with thunderstorms both days. I'm meteorologist Paul Trombley. Right now, 68.

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1: Two massive wildfires in the West are consuming thousands of acres. Fire crews in eastern Washington are holding back three large wildfires burning near Spokane. The fires have burned over 10,000 acres since starting last week and are now over 30% contained. Over 900 buildings have been damaged or destroyed by the fires, but no injuries have been reported. Over a dozen wildfires are currently burning in Washington state, the largest being the Kaiser Canyon Fire in northern Washington, which has scorched over 136,000 acres. Two deaths have been confirmed in the battle to contain a massive wildfire burning in central Utah. The National Interagency Fire Center says a pilot and a crew member died early Friday when their helicopter crashed while fighting a wildfire near the town of Richfield. Their identities have not been released. Utah Governor Spencer Cox shared his condolences. Former Vice President Kamala Harris is endorsing Democratic Senate candidate Abdul El-Sayed in Michigan's upcoming election. Lisa Carton has more.
2: Harris praised El-Sayed as a candidate focused on working families and said he is needed to help Democrats win control of the Senate. El-Sayed won the Democratic primary this week and will face Republican former Congressman Mike Rogers in November. Senate Minority Leader Chuck Schumer and other top Democrats have also backed El-Sayed following his primary victory. The endorsement drew criticism from the Trump administration, which attacked Harris and El-Sayed's progressive views. I'm Lisa Carton.
1: And Iran has issued a list of demands they say must be met before the Strait of Hormuz is opened. The head of Iran's Supreme National Security Council issued a statement Saturday calling for the U.S. to lift its blockade of the country and withdraw the American military from the region. He also demanded the U.S. lift sanctions, pay war reparations, and end attacks on Iranian allies. I'm Jim Forbes. New York City is beginning the process of terminating the employment of Haitian municipal workers. This follows a Supreme Court decision allowing the federal government to end temporary protected status for Haitian immigrants. While dozens of workers are already impacted, municipal leaders warn that the final number of job losses could easily reach into the hundreds. Mayor Zoran Mandani called on President Trump to restore TPS protections to support the city's economy and its large Haitian community. Meantime, the city is providing laid-off workers with free legal consultations, health insurance navigation, and eligibility for job reinstatement if they secure new work authorization. Andrew and Tristan Tate have filed a formal motion in Miami federal court urging a judge to release them on bail. Lisa Carton has this story.
2: The controversial brothers have been locked up in a Miami detention facility since July 18th following a new United Kingdom extradition request on 59 criminal charges. Their defense team argues their high visibility makes fleeing impossible, offering to surrender passports and wear tracking monitors. Prosecutors strongly object, and a Miami judge will officially rule on their release this Thursday. I'm Lisa Carton.
1: And passengers on a Delta flight headed for Orlando had to evacuate via slide after the plane made an emergency landing in Georgia. The plane, carrying about 200 passengers and six crew members, reported a smoke condition in the flight deck and declared an emergency. Delta Flight 2204, which left Atlanta Saturday morning, turned back and made an emergency landing. A Delta spokesman said evacuation slides were deployed and passenger and crew departed the plane on the taxiway and were bused to the terminal. Delta said passengers are being rebooked to Orlando and the plane is undergoing a maintenance review. I'm Jim Forbes.
3: A heat advisory begins at noon today and continues until 8 p.m. tonight. Lows dip down to about 68 overnight under partly cloudy skies, southeasterly winds 5 to 10 miles per hour. I'm meteorologist Paul Trombley. Right now, 66.

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A heat advisory begins at noon today and remains in effect until 8 p.m. tonight. Partly cloudy skies overnight with lows around 68. Southeasterly winds 5 to 10 miles per hour. I'm meteorologist Paul Frombly. Right now, it's 66 degrees.

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3: Here's your KILJ forecast for Southeast Iowa. A heat advisory begins at noon today and remains in effect until 8 p.m. tonight. 68 overnight under partly cloudy skies. Winds out of the southeast, 5 to 10 miles per hour. Sunshine mixed with clouds at times. Sunday, chance of thunderstorms. Highs level off around 90. Partly cloudy Sunday night. Slight chance for storms, 71. I'm meteorologist Paul Frombly. Currently, 66.

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1: According to a family member, the news is not good for Joe Biden. Former President Biden's cancer has spread. Lisa Taylor has the story.
2: That's according to his son, Hunter Biden, who gave an update on his father's health during a wide-ranging interview with the BBC on Friday. Hunter Biden got emotional when discussing his father's health. He said the cancer has metastasized into his bones and further, and added it's very painful and it's very debilitating in many respects. The 83-year-old former president revealed his cancer diagnosis in May of last year, just months after his time in the White House ended. I'm Lisa Taylor.
1: The manhunt continues in upstate New York for a suspect who authorities believe killed his father and set fire to the home to cover it up. New York State Police say the investigation started Thursday night when crews responded to a burning home in Greenville, about 30 miles south of Albany. Firefighters found one person in the home already dead. Investigators have released an image of the suspect, identified as 32-year-old Thomas David Ryan, adding they believe he is driving a 2016 gray Toyota Prius. They're warning the public he may be armed and dangerous. Adults may need a lot more exercise than current guidelines in reducing the risk of heart attacks and strokes. More now from Lisa Carton.
3: A study published in the British Journal of Sports Medicine says greater heart health benefits may call for 560 to 610 minutes a week of exercise. That's about 9 to 10 hours of walking, running, cycling, or similar activity. The new total is 3 to 4 times higher than current public health recommendations of at least 150 minutes of exercise a week. The study also says people with lower fitness levels may need more exercise to achieve similar results. I'm Lisa Carton.
1: And voters in Hawaii are going to the polls this weekend in the state's congressional primary elections. I'm Jim Forbes. A WNBA player is speaking out after she was ejected for fouling Sophie Cunningham. Rob Martier has more.
4: Chicago Sky player Dejanay Carrington was issued a foul during Saturday's home game against the Indiana Fever after Cunningham attempted a layup, with Carrington mistaking Cunningham's head for the ball. An official review resulted in an upgraded foul and Carrington's ejection in the first quarter. Carrington made a post on Threads reading, "White privilege," shortly after the incident. Carrington is known for having poked Cunningham's teammate, Caitlin Clark, in the eye during a 2024 playoff game and for making controversial remarks in the media. I'm Rob Martier.
1: Passengers on a Delta flight headed for Orlando had to evacuate via slide after the plane made an emergency landing in Georgia. The plane, carrying about 200 passengers and six crew members, reported a smoke condition in the flight deck and declared an emergency. Delta Flight 2204, which left Atlanta Saturday morning, turned back and made an emergency landing. A Delta spokesman said evacuation slides were deployed and passengers and crew departed the plane on the taxiway. The FDNY says a third body was found inside the Bronx apartment building that caught fire following an explosion earlier this week. Lisa Salvati has a story.
5: Investigators say the building is unstable and must tread slowly as they try to find out the cause of the explosion. It happened August 5th on the second floor of the five-story building on East 209th Street in the Norwood section. A man was found dead inside when it first happened, and another found dead 2 days later. The victims haven't been identified yet. The FDNY also rescued three dogs, and dozens of tenants are staying at hotels. In New York, I'm Lisa Salvati.
1: And Andrew and Kristen Tate have filed a formal motion in Miami federal court urging a judge to release them on bail. The controversial brothers have been locked up in a Miami detention facility since July 18th. I'm Jim Forbes.
6: Here's your KILJ forecast for Southeast Iowa. A heat advisory begins at noon today and remains in effect until 8 p.m. tonight. Partly cloudy skies overnight with lows around 66. Southeast winds 5 to 10 miles per hour. Sunshine mixed with clouds at times again. Sunday, chance for storms. High temperatures reach up to 90. Partly cloudy skies Sunday night. Slight chance of thunderstorms. Lows level off around 71. I'm meteorologist Paul Trombley. Right now, it's 66 degrees.

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A heat advisory begins at noon today and remains in effect until 8 p.m. tonight. Lows level off around 66. Overnight, under partly cloudy skies, southeast winds 5 to 10 miles per hour. I'm meteorologist Paul Trombley. Currently, 66.

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2: A heat advisory begins at noon today and remains in effect until 8 p.m. tonight. Partly cloudy skies overnight with lows around 66. Southeasterly winds 5 to 10 miles per hour. I'm meteorologist Paul Trombley. Currently, it's 66 degrees.

0: This is information from around the world on KILJ.
1: Iran has issued a list of demands that they say must be met before the Strait of Hormuz is opened. The head of Iran's Supreme National Security Council issued a statement Saturday calling for the U.S. to lift its blockade up the country and withdraw the American military from the region. He also demanded the U.S. lift sanctions, pay war reparations, and end attacks on Iranian allies in the region. This comes as the state of negotiations between the U.S. and Iran remains uncertain. Two deaths have been confirmed in the battle to contain a massive wildfire burning in central Utah. The National Interagency Fire Center says a pilot and a crew member died early Friday when their helicopter crashed while fighting a wildfire near the town of Richfield. Their identities have not been released. Utah Governor Spencer Cox shared his condolences. Officials are still looking into the cause of the crash. The wide-mouth fire has burned over 100,000 acres in central Utah. And fire crews in eastern Washington are still holding back three large wildfires burning near Spokane. The fires have burned over 100,000 acres since starting last week and are now over 30% contained. Over 900 buildings have been damaged or destroyed by the fires, but no injuries have been reported. Over a dozen wildfires are currently burning in Washington state, the largest being the Kaiser Canyon Fire in northern Washington, which has scorched over 136,000 acres. A new survey shows Texas Democrat James Tallarico leading by 4 points over State Attorney General Ken Paxton in the race for U.S. Senate. More from Chris Caraggio.
2: In the Texas Pulse, Texas A&M poll, 47% of Texas voters plan to support Tallarico, while 43% chose Paxton. The poll found Tallarico with strong support among independent, younger, and female voters, while Paxton continues to lead among men and on border security.
1: I'm Michael Kastner. President Trump says he'll take his ballroom to the Supreme Court. More from Lisa Taylor.
3: President Trump says his administration will appeal a ruling by a federal appeals court to stop construction on the White House ballroom project. In a 2-1 order issued Friday, the U.S. Court of Appeals for the District of Columbia upheld an injunction won by the National Trust for Historic Preservation. The nonprofit organization had sued over the project after the administration demolished the East Wing without getting authorization from Congress. Ryan Nobles with more.
4: The president now calling it a military project because of the national security enhancements being built in the ballroom's basement.
5: We're building a great ballroom and a military facility as part of it, and it's incredible.
3: The appeals court's order is being put on hold for 14 days to give the administration the chance to appeal. I'm Lisa Taylor.
1: Job creation stalled last month. Christine Romans with more.
6: Surprising weakness this summer in the American job market. In fact, 23,000 jobs lost, and the prior couple of months, fewer jobs were added then than economists had originally forecast.
1: The government's monthly employment report shows no new non-farm payroll jobs added in July. Most analysts had been expecting to see as many as 83,000 new jobs created. Meanwhile, the unemployment rate did slip a bit from 4.2% to 4.1%. Andrew and Tristan Tate have filed a formal motion in Miami federal court urging a judge to release them on bail. More from Lisa Carton.
7: The controversial brothers have been locked up in a Miami detention facility since July 18th following a new United Kingdom extradition request on 59 criminal charges. Their defense team argues their high visibility makes fleeing impossible, offering to surrender passports and wear tracking monitors. Prosecutors strongly object, and a Miami judge will officially rule on their release this Thursday.
1: I'm Michael Kast.
8: Here's your KILJ forecast for Southeast Iowa. A heat advisory begins at noon today and continues until 8 p.m. tonight. Chance for storms today, otherwise partly cloudy. High of 90. Winds out of the south, 8 to 15 miles per hour. Partly cloudy skies again tonight. Slight chance for storms. Lows level off around 71. Slight chance of thunderstorms tomorrow. High of 88. Sunshine mixed with clouds at times. I'm meteorologist Paul Trombley. Right now, 68.

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Here's your KILJ forecast for Southeast Iowa. A heat advisory begins at noon today. Sunshine mixed with clouds at times today with a chance of thunderstorms. High temperatures reach up to 90. Southerly winds 8 to 15 miles per hour. Partly cloudy skies again tonight. Slight chance of thunderstorms. Lows level off around 71. Slight chance of thunderstorms tomorrow. High temperatures reach up to 88. Partly cloudy. I'm meteorologist Paul Frombly. Currently 68.

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0: here we go again. Yes, we've been brokenhearted, but the good news is it is time for the West Point Sweet Corn Festival, August 13th through the 16th. 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
2: A heat advisory begins at noon today and remains in effect until 8 p.m. tonight. Partly cloudy today with a chance for storms. High of 90, winds out of the south, 8 to 15 miles per hour. I'm meteorologist Paul Trombley. Currently 68.

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1: In Oregon, the National Guard is helping battle the grasshopper fire near Mount Hood, which has grown to 54,000 acres. One person has died fighting the Wright Spring Fire in southern Oregon, where more than 2 million acres have burned this summer. Two people are dead as crews battle a massive wildfire in central Utah. More from Jim Forbes.
2: The National Interagency Fire Center says a pilot and a crew member died early Friday when their helicopter crashed while fighting a wildfire near the town of Richfield. Their identities have not been released. Utah Governor Spencer Cox shared his condolences.
1: In Southern California, crews are working to protect homes from a wildfire near Burbank. And in British Columbia, thousands have been ordered to evacuate as a fast-moving wildfire nearly doubled in size overnight. Former President Biden's cancer has spread. More from Lisa Taylor.
3: That's according to his son, Hunter Biden, who gave an update on his father's health during a wide-ranging interview with the BBC on Friday. Hunter Biden got emotional when discussing his father's health. He said the cancer has metastasized into his bones and further, and added it's very painful and it's very debilitating in many respects. The 83-year-old former president revealed his cancer diagnosis in May of last year, just months after his time in the White House ended. I'm Lisa Taylor.
1: Five people have died in Louisiana from a rare flesh-eating bacteria. State health officials say nine cases have been reported in the state. All nine patients had underlying health conditions and were infected after their wounds were exposed to seawater. And the family of Perez Hilton says the celebrity blogger is in serious condition at the Florida hospital that he's staying in and will require surgery. Hilton was rushed to a hospital last week after he live-streamed a TikTok that appeared to show him covered in blood and cutting himself with a knife at his Miami home. I'm Michael Kastner. Jalapenos from San Diego-based Coast Citrus Distributors and sourced from Sinaloa, Mexico, have now been linked to a potential salmonella outbreak involving the Chipotle and Qdoba restaurant chains. Ann Thompson reports cases of foodborne illness across the U.S. have been having a ripple effect on businesses.
4: The popular salad chain Sweetgreen, not linked to the outbreak, slashing its business outlook based upon reduced consumer demand for fresh prepared foods due to the multi-state outbreak of cyclosporiasis.
1: Another chain, Salad & Company, which closed for good earlier this week, said although it was not implicated, the cyclospora outbreak had weakened confidence across the industry and compounded its challenges. The CDC and FDA are investigating the source of both illnesses, which they say can result from contaminated water. Almost a week after a detainee died at the Delaney Hall Immigration Detention Center in Newark, New Jersey, State Attorney General Jennifer Davenport on Friday announced a civil rights investigation into the facility. Levon Putney with the latest.
5: Governor Mikey Sherrill put out a statement saying, in part, since the facility is stonewalling efforts for real oversight, this is the right and necessary course of action. ICE confirmed 41-year-old Edwin Lopez Cornejo died last Saturday from a medical emergency and says he did receive proper medical care. Well, Cheryl's statement says the private detention center's owner, GEO Group, is still blocking a full state health inspection of Delaney Hall and that there are reports now that visitations have stopped.
1: Newly inducted Pro Football Hall of Famer Roger Craig says he's been diagnosed with vascular dementia. More from Rob Martier.
6: The legendary San Francisco 49ers running back disclosed his diagnosis during his Hall of Fame acceptance speech Saturday in Canton, Ohio. Craig said doctors believe his condition was caused in part by concussions he sustained during his 11-year NFL career.
1: I'm Michael Cass.
7: A heat advisory begins at noon today and continues until 8 p.m. tonight. Chance of thunderstorms today. Otherwise, a blend of clouds and sun. Highs level off around 90. South winds 8 to 15 miles per hour. I'm meteorologist Paul Trombley. Right now, 72.

0: here we go again. Yes, we've been brokenhearted, but the good news is it is time for the West Point Sweet Corn Festival, August 13th through the 16th. 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Then Sunday, enjoy the Sweet Corn Festival parade at noon, followed by goat yoga. The fun begins Wednesday, August 12th with Shuck Fest at Mershman Seat. 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A festival you can't resist. 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
1: This is Mark Kimsey of the Kimsey Funeral Home in Mount Pleasant. My bachelor's degree from Iowa Wesleyan University is in music education, and I serve as the choir director for the First United Methodist Church. Because of my background in music, I encourage you to appreciate the high caliber of music which the Tabernacle Choir and Orchestra at Temple Square chooses to perform and the perfection with which they perform each week. It is the hope of the Kimsey Funeral Home that this broadcast of Music and the Spoken Word will be an integral part of your preparation for your worship experience today.
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There is power in sacred music. This kind of music found in great hymns can lift our spirits, give us courage, and move us to righteous action. It can bring us peace, build our faith, comfort the weary, console those who mourn, and inspire us to endure to the end. In short, sacred music has boundless powers to spiritually move us and help us feel closer to God. There's something about inspired music that resonates deep in our souls, connecting us with heaven. It's remarkable that a simple combination of notes can create a melody that speaks to us all, regardless of our language or culture. When combined with lyrics that promote faith, hope, and trust in God, sacred music becomes truly powerful. It's been said that some of the greatest sermons are preached by the singing of hymns. Take, for example, the hymn, Be Still, My Soul. Be still, my soul, the Lord is on thy side. With patience, bear thy cross of grief or pain. Leave to thy God to order and provide. In every change, he, faithful, will remain. Be still, my soul, thy best, thy heavenly friend, through thorny ways leads to a joyful end. Or the hymn, Praise to the Lord the Almighty. Praise to the Lord, who doth prosper thy way and defend thee. Surely his goodness and mercy shall ever attend thee. Ponder anew what the Almighty can do, who with his love doth befriend thee. Sermons taught through sacred music stay with us long after the music fades. The lyrics, melody, and feelings they inspire can remain in our hearts, ready to be called upon as we encounter the challenges of life. Even when we feel alone, afraid, or weak, we can draw strength from sacred music. One hymn offers this simple

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0: It has been our privilege today to host this broadcast of Music and the Spoken Word. This is Mark Kimsey of the Kimsey Funeral Home in Mount Pleasant. 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
3: Here's your KILJ forecast for Southeast Iowa. A heat advisory begins at noon today and continues until 8 p.m. tonight. Chance for storms today, otherwise partly cloudy. High of 90, winds out of the south, 8 to 15 miles per hour. Partly cloudy skies again tonight, slight chance for storms, lows level off around 71. Slight chance of thunderstorms tomorrow, high of 88, sunshine mixed with clouds at times. I'm meteorologist Paul Trombley. Currently 72.
4: Heat and humidity are going to blast us in Southeast Iowa today and tomorrow. Hi, everybody. Thanks for joining us right here at KILJ Radio. The National Weather Service is cautioning that we could see heat indexes up to 102 degrees today and tomorrow. So be prepared for that. First of all, stay tuned to KILJ for all of the latest in weather developments. 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
5: You see, when someone is an extreme neighbor to you, it's difficult not to share that love with the world.
6: The phrase Good Samaritan persists in our language, although most people nowadays have never met a Samaritan, good or bad. Dr. Gregory Sells tells why Jesus is the ultimate good neighbor today on the Lutheran Hour. And we'll discuss how the parables of Jesus work with Lutheran Hour speaker Michael Ziegler and his guest, Dr. David Schmidt. I'm Mark Eicher, and all this month on the Lutheran Hour, we are revisiting classic messages from previous seasons. The Reverend Dr. Gregory Seltz was Lutheran Hour speaker from 2011 to 2017. Today's message is from season 83 and originally aired in July of 2016. Now with the message titled, Extreme Neighborliness, here is Dr. Seltz.
5: And Jesus said, which of these three do you think was a neighbor to the man who fell into the hands of robbers? The expert in the law replied, the one who had mercy on him. And Jesus told him, go and do likewise. Christ is risen. He is risen indeed. Hallelujah. Won't you be my neighbor? You know, since Sunday school days, I've heard the parable in our reading from Luke chapter 10. It's one that I really like, especially Jesus' punchline at the end. It's the parable of the Good Samaritan. Do you like it too? Well, let's listen to how it starts. On one occasion, an expert in the law stood up to test Jesus. Teacher, he asked, what must I do to inherit eternal life? What is written in the law? Jesus replied. How do you read it? He answered, love the Lord your God with all your heart, with all your soul, and with all your strength, and with all your mind. And love your neighbor as yourself. You have answered correctly, Jesus replied. Do this, and you will live. But he wanted to justify himself, so he asked Jesus, and who is my neighbor? That's an interesting reply. Who is my neighbor? Do you think that the expert in the law had a neighbor he didn't like? Do you have any hard-to-get-along-with neighbor stories? I've had a few neighbors who bug me over the years. Neighbor issues abound. Countries fight with countries. People like us dislike people like them. Politicians bicker, co-workers quarrel, and family members squabble. We've got neighbor issues. Why? Because like the expert in the law in Luke 10, who was trying to justify himself and prove that he was an all-around very good guy, we are, in truth, fallen, flawed, and frail people. We have problems with each other. We're a mess. We're sinners. It's true whether we admit it or not. We need help and repair. We need a good Samaritan, don't we? If you're tired of living in neighborly conflict, in discord with people in your life, pay close attention. You may not be able to solve the tension in your life, but you have a friend and a Savior who cares and who can. His name is Jesus. That's why he answered the expert in the law by telling a remarkable story. As I mentioned, it is called the parable of the Good Samaritan. This is what Jesus said in response then to the question from the expert in the law, who is my neighbor? A man was going down from Jerusalem to Jericho, and he fell among robbers who stripped him and beat him and departed, leaving him half dead. Now by chance, a priest was going down that road, and when he saw him, he passed by on the other side. So likewise, a Levite, when he came to the place and saw him, passed by on the other side. Now you might think the priest and the Levite were being heartless for avoiding the man in trouble, but as people listened to this story back then, they may have applauded those two church officials. You see, they may well have been doing the right thing according to the letter of the law. According to the law, an upright religious person was made ceremonially unclean by touching a dead body. So if the man was dead, this priest and Levite were supposed to stay away according to their law. Since the man could have been dead, many people during Jesus' time figured those religious leaders were right in what they did. You see Jesus' point, don't you? It is possible to be right, but be wrong at the same time. You can fulfill the law outwardly, but violate the heart of God. Bible verses may even back you up to a degree, but you may be missing the Bible's ultimate point, the grace and the love of God. So let's bring it home a bit. You may very well have been totally right, absolutely innocent, and completely blameless when you tangled with your loved one, but you may still need to humble yourself and compassionately apologize to your wife, to your kids, or to your parents, or to a person who's totally wrong and may even be violating God's ways for the sake of a greater good, a greater love. Boy, that's a tough one, isn't it? Well, Jesus is digging deep here, friends. Extreme neighborliness, as I like to call it, has to be resourced in something more than the best efforts of sinful people like us. Extreme neighborliness means taking some chances based on the love, the kindness, and even the humility that finds its source in this grace of God in Christ for you. Such self-sacrifice, which risks looking wrong even when you're trying to do the right thing, often shouldering unjust blame for a time in order to bring God's life-changing love into the equation, that's a gracious love that really changes things. You see, when you read the Bible, you can see that those are the exact charges that Jesus often faced when trying to do what people needed from God's point of view. In fact, he was even crucified as a criminal. Jesus carried the sin of the world, was given the death penalty on earth, and received the complete wrath of God as he hung on the cross. Why? In order to give the gift of forgiveness, God's forgiveness, to the world. Jesus looked completely wrong so he could make your life and mine completely right by his grace. It was a risk. It was selfless. It was counterintuitive. It was the compassionate way of God in Jesus. Sometimes the world understands extreme neighborliness more than we do. Well, that's what we hear as Jesus continued the parable of the Good Samaritan. Remember, a man was robbed and beaten and was left for dead on the side of the road. Law-abiding religious officials steered themselves to the opposite side of the road when they saw the bleeding heap of naked flesh on the other side. But something shocking happened next. Jesus said, "But a Samaritan." See, let's put the brakes on right here. Jesus brought a Samaritan into the picture. The Jewish listeners must have nearly fainted. Samaritans then were despised by Jews. They would rather kill a Samaritan than shake his hand. Jesus might as well have said a terrorist stopped by. The very mention was repulsive. This was mind-boggling. But Jesus continued, "But a Samaritan, as he journeyed, came to where the injured man was, and when he saw him, he had compassion. He went to him and bound up his wounds, pouring on oil and wine. Then he set him on his own animal and brought him to an inn and took care of him. And the next day he took out 2 denarii and gave them to the innkeeper, saying, take care of him, and whatever more you spend, I will repay you when I return. A despised Samaritan, an unholy, messed up heretic from their point of view, showed kindness. He was neighborly. He was probably helping an arch enemy, a Jew, but he let love prevail. Jesus then asked, which of these three do you think proved to be a neighbor to the man who fell among the robbers? Well, the expert in the law replied, the one who showed him mercy. He probably couldn't even say the word Samaritan, but he had to admit that the Samaritan proved to be a neighbor. Well, how did Jesus reply? Jesus said to the expert in the law, you go and you do likewise. Jesus didn't only teach him who his neighbor was, he taught him how to be a neighbor to someone else. Extreme neighborliness. Do you know how to be a neighbor? Well, Jesus, of course, was not merely talking about helping the people who live next door. He was addressing the issue of extreme neighborliness for all. Really, this is where the Christian faith begins, with kindness and self-sacrifice. In verse 33, the phrase took pity on him is a verb connected to Jesus over and over again in the Gospels. I love it in Greek, splagnitzomai. You might have heard the word before. It sounds like what it is, overflowing compassion. A compassion from deep within. It's a word that refers to a deep and sincere outpouring of the heart for someone manifested in gracious and generous action. It's a Jesus word, a God word. You can't do this on your own, no matter how hard you try. But you can receive this mercy from God as a gift by grace through faith, and you can share it with others. You see, we could look at this parable in a different way and see how it can also teach us about Jesus. Although Jesus does tell us to go and do likewise, take a moment and picture Jesus as the Samaritan. Then imagine that you're the beat-up guy on the side of the road, dying and injured because of your wounds, your struggles, your sin, your imperfection. You're the undesirable heap, beat up and traumatized by this broken world and by your own failures. And Jesus is the Samaritan, the most unlikely savior from your point of view. He stopped for you. He came to heal your wounds. He picked you up and carried you to safety. He paid the price for you when he gave his life for you on the cross. Hear the extreme neighborly words from Titus chapter 3 that describe what this Christmas, Good Friday, Easter Sunday Jesus is all about. He says, when the kindness and love of God our Savior appeared, he saved us, not because of righteous things we had done, but because of his mercy, poured out on us generously through Jesus Christ, our Savior. Now that sounds like a good Samaritan type of grace, doesn't it? Kindness through the cross, a washing and pouring out through baptism, generously, a new life given by the grace of God. Jesus is the extreme neighbor to you, to me, to all people. And by faith through his word, he lives in you. By his spirit, he teaches you and gives you everything you need. Mercied by the good Samaritan, or even better, by the in the flesh servant Messiah, Jesus, go and do likewise. If you've received that kind of mercy in your life, then what might extreme neighborliness look like through your life today to others? How might the love of God in Jesus Christ spill over through you to your family, or to the person in the cubicle next to you, or to the person who just cut you off in traffic? Do you feel humility? Do you see how you don't have to be right about everything anymore? Do you see how you can say, I'm sorry, and carry the load of someone else's foul up when you show them undeserved love? You understand that your job in life is not to criticize everyone. Your calling in life is to generously show compassion to people who may not deserve it at all. But when you do, that's when people will see how distinct and amazing Jesus is. Jesus said, by this all people will know that you are my disciples, if you have love for one another. This isn't mushy, milquetoast love. It's strong, courageous, risk-taking, faith-filled confidence in the life-transforming work of God through the counterintuitive work of Jesus Christ. It is extreme neighborliness that defeats hatred, prejudice, selfishness, grudges, and infighting. It heals relationships and it mends souls. It builds people up and it opens the door to the good news of eternal life for them. It will change your life and point everyone to the miraculous compassion of Jesus. It's extreme neighborliness flowing from the cross of Christ as you take up your cross and follow him. And it works, dear friend. It works. Bernard Haar was a student living north of London in the early 1980s when his father sent him an urgent message. Get home, son. Get home. His mother was in the hospital and was not expected to survive the night. Bernard immediately rushed to the train station only to find out he missed the last train. He spent all of his money to board a train to another town but would miss the connection. He went anyway, wondering what he would do. As he sat despondent and crying on the train, he contemplated hitchhiking, stealing a car, or stealing some money to make it the rest of the way home. That's when the conductor sat down next to him and said, "Are you okay?" Bernard brushed him off and told him to leave. Well, the conductor persisted. "You look awful. Is there anything I can do?" "Get lost," Bernard said. Bernard was a big guy and the conductor was smaller in stature, but he didn't give up. "Listen, if there's a problem, I'm here to help," he said. "That's what I'm paid for." Finally, Bernard relented. He told him the story. "My mom, she's in the hospital dying. She won't survive the night. And I'm going to miss the train connection in the next town. And I don't know how I'll make it home. It's tonight or never. I won't get another chance. I'd be grateful if you'd just leave me alone. Okay?" "Well, I'm sorry to hear that, son," the conductor said. "I'll leave you alone then. I hope you make it home in time." Well, the conductor got up and he made his way to the back of the train. After about 10 minutes, the conductor was back. Bernard was irritated, but the conductor said, "Listen, when we get to your stop, go to platform one as quickly as possible to catch your train to your hometown. It will be waiting for you." Bernard was confused. "What do you mean? Is it late or something?" "No, it isn't late. I've just radioed ahead. They're going to hold the train for you. As soon as you get on, it goes. Everyone will be complaining about how late it is. Let's not worry about that this time. You'll get home, and that's the main thing. Good luck, and God bless." All Bernard could do through tears and surprise was to say, "Thank you. Thank you." Well, Bernard made it home that evening. He was at his mother's side when she died in the early morning hours. The conductor and his colleagues took all the complaints that night for the sake of a boy in need. Bernard said later, "My meeting with the good conductor changed me from a selfish, potentially violent hedonist into a decent human being, but it took time. Having been blessed so generously and so graciously, Bernard became a social worker to serve young people in need." You see, when someone is an extreme neighbor to you, it's difficult not to share that love with the world. Well, when God in Christ is that extreme neighbor to you, forgiving you, serving you, blessing you by grace, there's power to go and do likewise. Try me and see. In Jesus, amen.
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1: Thank you, Mark. I am back here in the studio with my friend and teacher, Dr. David Schmidt. We're talking about parables. Thanks for being back.
7: Oh, thank you, Michael.
1: So we just heard this sermon about the Good Samaritan, a very familiar parable. And last week we mentioned a definition. What is a parable? So there are three parts of that definition. It's the simile or metaphor, something drawn from everyday life.
7: Mm-hmm.
1: And then
7: that's a setup.
1: That's the setup. And then there's a surprise, something arresting, and that's like an event. And then the third part is the teaching. What is the story trying to get you to think on?
7: Right.
1: All right. So this week we're just going to talk about that setup part, that metaphor. So what is a metaphor? What is a simile? Let's talk about what that definition is.
7: Yeah, a metaphor is when you talk about one thing in terms of another.
1: Okay.
7: So Jesus is the light of the world, right? So we're talking about Jesus, but we're using light. So light is familiar, and it's helping us think about qualities of Jesus.
1: So there's something that we know, and it's helping us learn more about something we don't know as well. And so there's a transfer of meaning from the known to the unknown.
7: Simile usually is a very clear point, and metaphor is much broader. Metaphors, you're looking for what we would call a degree of correspondence. What's the degree of correspondence? So you could kind of draw a circle and name all of the things you know about light. Light enables you to see things. Light illuminates. Light gives you sunburn if you're out in the sun too long, right? And so you name all the things about light, and then you take the other thing that's being talked about. So it talks about one thing in terms of another, Jesus, and you let them overlap, and you try to find what's in that sweet spot that overlaps. And so obviously Jesus doesn't give us sunburn, right? So that does not count, so that's out. But Jesus does illuminate our life. He shows us our path, right? And so that's kind of what you're doing with metaphors. You're trying to find out which items are important and which items are just there as part of that metaphorical world.
1: Okay, so now with a parable is doing that as a story. And so there are elements in the story that are going to help us discover meaning about the kingdom of God and how God works in our lives.
7: And then there are elements in the story that are just there because that's what life is like.
1: So for example, the Good Samaritan story, it's you might try to take every element of that and find its correspondence, but that might not be the right thing to do.
7: So remember your first sermon, you talked about the sower and the seed. There we had a very clear allegory, right? The sower is this, the seed is the word, this type of land is this, this type of land is this. So every item had a corresponding point.
1: And Jesus gave us those.
7: Right, and Jesus gave us those. And sometimes Jesus works with allegories. And in this one, I don't think you have an allegory, though there are church fathers who have read this allegorically. The oil that he gives to the guy is the sacraments, and the inn is the church.
1: But Jesus doesn't give us those correspondence points like he did in the parable of the sower.
7: He doesn't at all. And so we probably want to limit ourselves there.
1: So thinking about some guidelines to help us make that discovery or transfer the meaning. So one would be, if Jesus does it and gives us, that's a good guideline. If it helps us understand our own status or standing before God as sinners who need forgiveness, then that's probably a good thing that it serves that. What would be some other guidelines to help us?
7: Well, I mean, I think the problem is you have to figure out what the teaching is, right? Because you're looking at one thing in terms of another. And so we're looking at a teaching in terms of the parable. But if we don't know the teaching, then we don't know which details of the parable are important and which are not. And that's always the art of studying a parable, is trying to figure out what that teaching is. And I think one of the most helpful things you can do with parables is to make sure that whatever the teaching is, it's found elsewhere in Scripture.
1: Probably should consider the historical context. Pastor Seltz gave us the details about how Samaritans were despised, and this trip from Jerusalem to Jericho was a common trip that people made. And if we can understand some of that, it'll help us figure out what that teaching is.
7: And I think he also filled in the gaps as to a Levite and a priest and why they wouldn't help somebody, right? So he's kind of giving us, you know, and you know, you've got the question, is this road from Jerusalem to Jericho, is this a common, well-traveled road? Is this a very odd way to go? Would somebody say, well, you'd never go to Jericho from Jerusalem that way? I mean, you know, so these are all kinds of questions that help us see the story as a real-life event. And we're filling in gaps on characters and places and all that type of stuff. But that's really just to get a sense of the story so that we see what is so surprising. And that's what was good about the sermon, where he kind of emphasized the but a Samaritan came, right? And so that was a helpful thing.
1: And then, of course, prayer, right? I like how you keep bringing it back to this mystery that we're not just dissecting stories, we're engaging with God through these stories.
7: I know, and that's what I loved about it. It was the first sermon, your imagery of the butterfly.
1: Right.
7: This is not kind of let's take this apart and now we've got a dictionary definition and that's all that we need. No, these parables are part of life and they shape the way we live and there's a wonder to them. There's a mystery to them that we're always going to be experiencing as we meditate on them.
1: So we've talked about this setup of a parable, the metaphor, transfer of meaning and discovering meaning. And come back again next week. We're going to talk about that shocking or arresting event.

0: Now Dr. Ziegler leads us in praying the Lord's Prayer.
1: Taught by Jesus and trusting in his promises, we are bold to pray. Our Father who art in heaven, hallowed be thy name. Thy kingdom come, thy will be done, on earth as it is in heaven. Give us this day our daily bread, and forgive us our trespasses, as we forgive those who trespass against us. And lead us not into temptation, but deliver us from evil. For thine is the kingdom and the power and the glory, forever and ever. Amen. The Lord bless you and keep you. The Lord make his face shine on you and be gracious to you. The Lord look upon you with favor and give you peace. Amen.
0: 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I'm Mark Eicher. 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
1: Here's your KILJ forecast for Southeast Iowa. A heat advisory begins at noon today and continues until 8 p.m. tonight. Chance for storms today. Otherwise, partly cloudy. High of 90. Winds out of the south, 8 to 15 miles per hour. Partly cloudy skies again tonight. Slight chance for storms. Lows level off around 71. Slight chance of thunderstorms tomorrow. High of 88. Sunshine mixed with clouds at times. I'm meteorologist Paul Frombly. Right now, 73.
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0: Thank you to the Olson Yoder Funeral Home and Crematory in Mount Pleasant for bringing Sunday Sounds to KILJ. 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
1: Here's your KILJ forecast for Southeast Iowa. A heat advisory begins at noon today and continues until 8 p.m. tonight. Chance for storms today, otherwise partly cloudy. High of 90. Winds out of the south, 8 to 15 miles per hour. Partly cloudy skies again tonight. Slight chance for storms. Lows level off around 71. Slight chance of thunderstorms tomorrow. High of 88. Sunshine mixed with clouds at times. I'm meteorologist Paul Trombley. Right now, 73.

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0: Here's your KILJ forecast for Southeast Iowa. A heat advisory begins at noon today and remains in effect until 8 p.m. tonight. Chance of thunderstorms today. Otherwise, cloudy skies with a few peaks of sun. Highs level off around 90. Winds out of the south, 8 to 15 miles per hour. Slight chance of thunderstorms tonight. Lows dip down to about 71. Partly cloudy skies. Partly cloudy tomorrow. Slight chance for storms. Highs around 88. I'm meteorologist Paul Frombly. Right now, it's 73 degrees.
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0: Here's your KILJ forecast for Southeast Iowa. A heat advisory begins at noon today and remains in effect until 8 p.m. tonight. Chance for storms today. Otherwise, mainly cloudy skies expected. Highs around 90. Winds out of the south, 8 to 15 miles per hour. Slight chance for storms tonight. Lows around 71. Partly cloudy. 88 tomorrow. Slight chance of thunderstorms. I'm meteorologist Paul Frombly. Currently 73.
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0: Here's your KILJ forecast for Southeast Iowa. A heat advisory begins at noon today and remains in effect until 8 p.m. tonight. Chance of thunderstorms today. Otherwise, cloudy skies with a few peaks of sun. Highs level off around 90. Winds out of the south, 8 to 15 miles per hour. Slight chance of thunderstorms tonight. Lows dip down to about 71. Partly cloudy skies. Partly cloudy tomorrow. Slight chance for storms. Highs around 88. I'm meteorologist Paul Frombly. Right now, it's 73 degrees.
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Here's your KILJ forecast for Southeast Iowa. A heat advisory begins at noon today and remains in effect until 8 p.m. tonight. Chance of thunderstorms today. Otherwise, cloudy skies with a few peaks of sun. Highs level off around 90. Winds out of the south, 8 to 15 miles per hour. Slight chance of thunderstorms tonight. Lows dip down to about 71. Partly cloudy skies. Partly cloudy tomorrow. Slight chance for storms. Highs around 88. I'm meteorologist Paul Frombly. Right now, it's 72 degrees.

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1: Here's your KILJ forecast for Southeast Iowa. A heat advisory begins at noon today and remains in effect until 8 p.m. tonight. Chance of thunderstorms today. Otherwise, cloudy skies with a few peaks of sun. Highs level off around 90. Winds out of the south, 8 to 15 miles per hour. Slight chance of thunderstorms tonight. Lows dip down to about 71. Partly cloudy skies. Partly cloudy tomorrow. Slight chance for storms. Highs around 88. I'm meteorologist Paul Frombly. Right now, it's 72 degrees.

Here's your KILJ forecast for Southeast Iowa. A heat advisory begins at noon today and remains in effect until 8 p.m. tonight. Chance of thunderstorms today. Otherwise, cloudy skies with a few peaks of sun. Highs level off around 90. Winds out of the south, 8 to 15 miles per hour. Slight chance of thunderstorms tonight. Lows dip down to about 71. Partly cloudy skies. Partly cloudy tomorrow. Slight chance for storms. Highs around 88. I'm meteorologist Paul Frombly. Right now, it's 72 degrees.

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1: Here's your KILJ forecast for Southeast Iowa. A heat advisory begins at noon today and remains in effect until 8 p.m. tonight. Chance of thunderstorms today. Otherwise, cloudy skies with a few peaks of sun. Highs level off around 90. Winds out of the south, 8 to 15 miles per hour. Slight chance of thunderstorms tonight. Lows dip down to about 71. Partly cloudy skies. Partly cloudy tomorrow. Slight chance for storms. Highs around 88. I'm meteorologist Paul Frombly. Right now, it's 72 degrees.

0: Chance of thunderstorms
1: today.
0: Otherwise, cloudy skies with a few peaks of sun. Highs level off around 90. Winds out of the south, 8 to 15 miles per hour. Slight chance of thunderstorms
1: tonight.
0: Lows dip down to about 71. Partly cloudy skies. Partly cloudy tomorrow. Slight chance for storms. Highs around 88. I'm meteorologist Paul Frombly. Right now, it's 72 degrees.

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1: In your Bibles, turn with me to Titus chapter 1. We will use just one verse as a means of both opening up this epistle, but also driving us to the Lord's table. I am crutchless today, for which I am very grateful. Hopefully able to stand throughout, and God's been really good. Thank you for the many who have prayed for my recovery. The doctor basically gave me the all okay. I have to go back in a couple of months. He even said, if you want to ride your bike, ride your bike. And so I was able to try that out this past week, survived it, and stayed upright, which is the key thing. And Debbie's words as I left, now be careful. And so God's been so good. As I often have said, God watches out for fools and old people, and sometimes that's redundant. So God has been really, really good to me. You have to be of a certain age to remember this. Do you remember the Cola War, the Cola Wars between Coke and Pepsi? This was before the proliferation of brands of soda. Do we in Iowa call it soda or pop? I'm an Easterner, soda, but you'll remember the battles. Who would win the battle between Coke and Pepsi? And then, of course, the slogan came. Do you remember Coke's reply to that? Matter of fact, Kevin, do you want to sing it for me? It's the real thing, baby. It's the real thing. One wonders, what is the real thing? Not about Coke, but about an authentic follower of Christ. There is, you see, a lot of confusion in that regarding who is a genuine believer and who is not. And so we read in Titus, just to begin to think through this, what are the genuine child of God? What is their common faith? And we read in Titus 1:4, to Titus, my true child in a common faith, grace and peace from God the Father and Christ Jesus our Lord. So let's look at this simple salutation, use it as a means of driving us to the Lord's table. And from this simple salutation, we're going to look at Paul, first of all. Paul, you see, served with others. He was not a lone ranger. As Paul writes Titus, and please remember that the books of 1 Timothy, 2 Timothy, and Titus, congregation, are called what? Pastoral epistles. And the reason why they are called pastoral epistles is that, unlike some of his other writings, most of which, I think all of which, were written to churches, these are written to individual pastors. Now, by extension, they are written to the church. But he's specifically writing to, if you read 1 and 2 Timothy, they're written to Timothy, who was a little bit more timid, a little bit more reserved, and needed to be strengthened and encouraged and guided in his ministry as a young pastor. And Titus is probably a little older, likely a little bit more forward, more bold in his life and ministry. And now he's writing to Timothy, or to Titus, saying, I want you to set things in order there, Titus. Things are kind of askew in those churches on the island of Crete. And Paul was no lone ranger. Most often we find Paul linking arms with key laborers. And if I were to ask you orally, who were some of those laborers, the most prominent of them, do you remember, would be whom? Paul and Barnabas. And then there's the division about whether it was advisable to take John Mark, who had left one of their earlier missionary journeys, and Paul says, John Mark is not coming with us, Barnabas. And so there's a division between them, and so great is their difference of opinion that Paul picks up Silas, and Barnabas takes John Mark, and they pursue in ministry. It is of interest later on that Paul will later mark of the benefit and the value of John Mark's ministry. But you'll find that Paul is working with Titus. Here he will lead him to correct the erring, troublesome church. He has done that in Corinth, and now he charges Titus to put things in order. Throughout Paul's life, you'll find that he gathers faithful, God-called men, particularly, but also women, to join him in that ministry. If you looked at the end of Romans 16, do you remember how Romans 16 ends, the book of Romans? He basically recites, it's 27 people in all. And he notes their value, their presence, their function in ministry, as well as a number of other unnamed and unnumbered people that worked with him. You see, Paul was no lone ranger. Paul trained others. He was not only a disciple, but he was a discipler. And I would remind all of us, he practiced this discipleship model. He was the one who wrote to Timothy, it's the things that you've heard among faithful men, you teach to other men also, who then will be able to teach others. And so it is the replication of ministry, not merely in that Paul had become mature and faithful and fruitful in ministry, but rather even beyond that, that he was transferring that into the hearts and the lives of other people. I remind myself that a disciple is not merely one who follows. We often define a disciple as a learner, but he is one who is training and discipling other followers of Christ. I wonder whether you think of yourself in that fashion. If you know Christ, not only are you a disciple, a learner, and a follower, but are you a discipler? Who are you discipling? And I think it would be really helpful for us to understand that we all are teaching and modeling before other people. Every husband here should be actively discipling his wife. All parents should be actively discipling their children. And I might even, by extension, we now, thankfully, Debbie and I have moved beyond the point of raising children. We've been there, done that, we're not going back. But now we have these little cherubs called grandchildren. And so, in an intergenerational sense, we need to be, in the body of Christ, I might ask, even the body of Christ called Calvary Baptist Church, who are you discipling within the context of this local church? Because you see, a disciple is not merely a learner, but he is also someone who is discipling another person. Only then, really, does the cycle become a complete cycle. Further, Paul worked collaboratively with other servants. Paul trusted, worked with, shared responsibility, delegated various aspects of ministry. And you need to understand who Paul was. Paul, likely, although he describes himself as being the one who was the apostle born out of due time, I'm a latecomer, he says. Now, we know that Peter also had a primary leading ministry as the Apostle Peter, but Paul likely was one of those key foundational persons so crucial to the ministry of the early church. I find it interesting that though Paul was likely the most gifted apostle, he never ministered alone. He never attempted to carry on single-handed ministry. Until his death, he is intimately associated with a large network of preachers, teachers, laborers, servants, and he partnered in ministry with them. That's Paul. He served. He trained. He worked. Would you then see Titus? To Titus, my true child in a common faith. Titus is a genuine believer. You'll notice the phrase, my true child. Most think that Titus was a convert to Christ through the personal ministry of the Apostle Paul. And one of the marks of a disciple is the simple, basic fruit of people who have come to know Christ through our ministry, and we are assisting them as they grow in a relationship with Christ, and then they can replicate the same. One of the things that we're looking at as a search committee is we're trying to find a man who has already evidenced that through his life and ministry, that he loves people, that he has shared Christ. People have come to Christ through his ministry, and he's involved in training other people to do the same. That's Titus, this true child. You'll find, and you've got this written out on your outline, he is one that's born legitimately. He's not even adopted. He rather is one who gives every evidence of sincere, life-altering faith in Christ Jesus. So now let's take a bit of a side shoot. Let's ask ourselves, both from the book of Titus, as well as from other places, primarily from the book of 1 John, which we've already dipped into this morning, what are some of those marks of a true child? We had the opportunity, since we were not traveling again Wednesday night, we support, you remember, who are our missionaries in Germany? Do you remember some of our missionaries in Germany? Come on, congregation, you know this. Luke and Bethany Snell are among them. And so they were presenting at Ankeny Baptist Church, and so we went to church Wednesday night, believe it or not, and listened to their report, had the opportunity, and we saw another. Some of you may not know the Mapes family. They're missionaries in Ghana, West Africa. And their daughter is a member there, and she is married to a man named Drew Nordstrom. And I looked at their baby, and I said, that is a Nordstrom baby. I mean, the physical image was so remarkable. It looked just like Drew's mom and dad. Do you realize that children of God bear a remarkable resemblance to God? That is inevitable, that we will be marked by certain characteristics, by certain attributes. Now, I'm going to give you 12. We'll do this quickly. Fear not. We will move through this. And I want you to think of this not as 12 different things, but rather as different parts of a composite. So what is a true child? A genuine, true child of God believes the gospel of Christ, expressing repentance toward God and faith in the Lord Jesus Christ. So if I were to appeal to a text, it's Paul addressing the Ephesian elders. And it's a very, almost a heart-wrenching passage of Scripture, because he says to them, this side of heaven, I'm not going to see any of you again. Now, this is our final goodbye. And remember, there's no texting, there's no emails, there's no phones. I'll never see you again. We will never talk again. And he communicates what he has done. And he has said he has gone house to house in personal ministry. And he has testified, here is the response as he speaks the gospel to people of how people are saved. It's a little bit fuller explanation of what it means to believe. He says, I've testified that people need to repent of their sin, trust Jesus Christ as their Savior. A true child of God, often in different ways, And sometimes with a high level of drama, and sometimes really simple, and it's pretty low key. But we are brought inevitably to the point where I realize that I am a sinner, and that I look at all that Christ did for me, and I hear the message of Scripture that Christ became man, the God, second person of the Trinity, became human, and that he became human in order that he might die for my sins and bear all of the wrath that I deserve. And I realize that I was the one that placed him there. Just this morning, I read from Mark 15, part of my personal Bible reading. And it's the Jews at the foot of the cross, taunting Jesus, saying, "You saved others. Come down from the cross and save yourself." It's mocking him, striking him. It's putting a crown of thorns on his head and jeering and abusing him, not only by the cross, but even verbally there at the foot of the cross. But this morning as I was reading, I tried to remind myself, God, that's me. That's my normal, natural response as a sinner to you, but you did that for me. And I would hear the words of Christ as he said, "Father, forgive them because they don't know what they're doing." Titus was a person that came to know God through the personal expression of repentance and faith in the work of Christ, who died for our sins, who was buried, who rose again the third day according to the Scriptures. He was seen by Peter, then by the 12, then by all the apostles. And then he says of 500 at once. You see, a true child believes the gospel. A true child persistently adheres to the message of the gospel. And now let's look at the book of Titus, for there are many who are insubordinate, empty talkers, deceivers, and especially those of the circumcision party. You'll find one of the themes that Paul addresses to Titus is those who do not adhere to the message of the gospel of Christ. A true child not only initially expresses faith in Christ, but adheres in continuous fidelity to the message of the gospel of Christ. And you can read that. Perhaps it would be helpful for you to look at that. It all of a sudden occurs to me that a good, helpful reference to that would be 1 Corinthians 15. If you have your text, look with me, and as I read that, 1 Corinthians 15, "I remind you, brothers, of the gospel I preached to you, which you received, in which you stand, and by which you are being saved, if you hold fast to the word I preached to you." A true child of God persistently adheres to the message of the gospel of Christ. Even again this morning, I read from Acts chapter 20. Acts 20, 24, "My purpose is to finish my course." If you know Christ, your purpose should be that for as long as you live, you will persist in fidelity to the message of the gospel of Christ. Thirdly, that we display subsequent good works. Titus 2, 7 and 14, "Show yourself in all respects to be a model of good works, and in your teaching show integrity, dignity." Titus 2, 14, "Who gave himself for us to redeem us from all lawlessness and to purify for himself a people for his own possession who are zealous of good works." Now, here's the way we should understand this. We are never saved by good works. May I say that again? We are never saved by good works. Don't think, for example, that if you eat and drink today, that you'll go to heaven. That is the furthest thing from the truth. Baptism, communion, morality, paying your taxes on time, not kicking your dog, being nice to your wife. None of those things are works by which any person enters heaven. However, the person saved by grace through faith inevitably, after the fact, manifests good works. And again, I would quote for you Ephesians 2, 8 through 10. For by grace are you saved through faith, and that not of yourselves. It is the gift of God, not of works, lest any man should boast. For we are God's workmanship, created in Christ Jesus unto good works, which God before ordained that we should walk in them. So the true child of God glories in the work of Christ and then displays good works. Tim read the text also from 1 John 5, by the way, when he says, and God's commands are not grievous. They're not damaging, they're not harmful, they're not hurtful, they're not really hard when we know and see the saving grace of God in our lives. Number four. Oh, here's another verse that I had to insist on these things so that those who believed in God may be careful to devote themselves to good works. You will understand there is a segment of professing Christianity that says you can know Jesus, believe in Jesus, and never display good works. When I looked at Drew and Charity Nordstrom's baby, I knew right you could remove that baby from the arms of his mother and you could tell exactly what family branch they belong to. So the good works that we manifest in love and service for Christ and other people are the indication of our relationship with Christ. A genuine child of God is continuously trained by God's grace. The grace of God that brings salvation has made its epiphany. It's a brilliant manifestation of the grace and the character of God. And it brings salvation and it trains us right now. It trains us. The paraphrase of this would be, trains us to say, the Word of God is often, sometimes complicated to us, but sometimes it's simple. It trains us to say no to that which is harmful to us. And it trains us to say yes to that which is helpful to us. You see, the grace of God trains us. A genuine child gladly obeys. And by this we know that we have come to know him if we keep his commandments, and whoever keeps his word, in him truly the love of God is perfected. By this we may know that we are in him. Whoever says he abides in him ought to walk in the same way in which he walked. Now we're beginning to dive into the book of 1 John a little bit here, and I would only encourage, if you want to do a really good study, just find the number of times in the book of John where John says, we know. We know. We know. And here he says, by this, we know. We've come to know him. If we keep his commandments, we gladly obey. Not as I describe it. Not junior high obedience. Do you know what I mean by junior high obedience? You know, we did it. It's right. You mean I get to obey God? You understand the difference. Number six, a genuine child of God abides, continues with Christ. 1 John 2:28, and now little children, abide in him. We don't use the word abide very often. It basically means to stay with. It means to continue. Now, little children, stay with me, abide with me, walk with me, live with me. So when he comes, we may have confidence and not be ashamed before him at his coming. See, we stay with Christ. We abide with Christ. And that in light of trials and tribulations and challenges and difficulties, which are part of our life. Number 7, a genuine child of God loves fellow believers. It's like one pastor when he's asked how he liked ministry, he said, well, ministry is really great, but I can't stand the people. We know we've passed out of death into life because we love the brothers. Whoever does not love abides in death. One of the most practical displays of genuine Christianity is that we love each other. And by the way, you've noticed, haven't you? I am not perfect. I have noticed this about you. You are not perfect either. But we love each other. We forbear each other. We provoke each other. We sacrifice for each other. We pray for each other. We gather in tragedy and we put arms around each other because we know that we pass from death to life. Because I used to think those Christians were a bunch of crazy nuts, but now somehow I find I love them. Number 8, that a true child of God receives genuine God-given assurance. But if anyone has the world's goods and see his brothers in need and yet closes his heart against him, how does God's love abide in him? Little children, let us not love in deed or talk, but in deed and truth. By this we shall know that we are of the truth and reassures our hearts before him. For whenever our heart condemns us, God is greater than our heart and he knows everything. Beloved, if our heart does not condemn us, we have confidence before God. Probably like you, there have been occasions, thankfully not recent, but there have been occasions where I wondered, do I really know Christ? Or was I the only one? Probably not. But God, through various means, one of which is response and obedience to him. We're not merely talk, but we're manifesting deeds. And we know that we are of the truth and we have this reassurance before him. And in those moments of confusion and doubt, guess what God does? He brings the sense that God still loves me and he cares for me and that I am his child. So we've received God-given assurance. And if you have questions, then come to the Pastor's Institute Wednesday night where we are going to look at more depth, the whole idea of biblical assurance of salvation. But that's Wednesday night. A true child of God sincerely believes the glorious gospel. Again, a repeat a bit. By this you know the Spirit of God. Every spirit that confesses that Jesus Christ has come in the flesh is from God. You see, it is not merely enough for me publicly to drive you or to insist that you believe. It is vitally important who you believe, who is the person you are trusting. It is the second person of the Trinity, the Creator. He became actually fully human. He lived a totally sinless life. He died, but not because of a conspiracy of Jews or Gentiles, but rather he died because God the Father put him on the cross. And he, of his own volition, allowed himself to be put on the cross, and he was there treated as a sinner. He became sin for us. He bore the wrath I deserve. By his stripes, I am healed. I want to remind myself, not merely to urge you to believe or trust, but to believe and trust in the Son of God who died for your sins, who was buried, who rose again to give you life. It is not enough to merely be a person of faith. It must be rather faith in all of the theology of the gospel of Christ. We sincerely believe the glorious gospel. Number 10, a true child of God experiences the presence and testimony and ministry of the Holy Spirit. By this we know that we abide in Him and He in us because He has given us of His Spirit. That's both an objective as well as a subjective experience. It's objective, and I know that God's Word has said that Jesus left, and He says, if I don't leave, I can't send the Spirit. There were the early disciples gathered post-ascension upon whom the Spirit came and baptized them into the body of Christ, forming the body of Christ. There's also the sense in which that when we're going through those awfully difficult, challenging moments in life, that God's love is shed abroad in our hearts by the Spirit of God who has been given to us, and there's this overwhelming sense of the presence of God Himself. Number 11. A true child of God believes and loves God. By this we know that we love the children of God when we love God and obey His commandments.
2: 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Hi, everybody. Thanks for joining us on your Sunday. I know a place where you can stay cool this afternoon. The Dover Museum in New London is featuring artwork today and every Sunday during the month of August. 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They're open from 1 to 4 this afternoon, and again, every Sunday during August. And don't forget, Dover Day is Saturday, August the 22nd, from 8 to 1. 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
3: Here's your KILJ forecast for Southeast Iowa. A heat advisory begins at noon today and remains in effect until 8 p.m. tonight. Chance of thunderstorms today. Otherwise, cloudy skies with a few peaks of sun. Highs level off around 90. Winds out of the south, 8 to 15 miles per hour. Slight chance of thunderstorms tonight. Lows dip down to about 71. Partly cloudy skies. Partly cloudy tomorrow. Slight chance for storms. Highs around 88. I'm meteorologist Paul Frombly. Currently, it's 73 degrees.
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Hi, everybody. Thanks for joining us right here at KILJ Radio. The National Weather Service is cautioning that we could see heat indexes up to 102 degrees today and tomorrow. So be prepared for that. First of all, stay tuned to KILJ for all of the latest in weather developments. 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

Here's your KILJ forecast for Southeast Iowa. A heat advisory begins at noon today and remains in effect until 8 p.m. tonight. Chance of thunderstorms today. Otherwise, cloudy skies with a few peaks of sun. Highs level off around 90. Winds out of the south, 8 to 15 miles per hour. Slight chance of thunderstorms tonight. Lows dip down to about 71. Partly cloudy skies. Partly cloudy tomorrow. Slight chance for storms. Highs around 88. I'm meteorologist Paul Frombly. Currently, it's 73 degrees.

Here's your KILJ forecast for Southeast Iowa. A heat advisory begins at noon today and remains in effect until 8 p.m. tonight. Chance of thunderstorms today. Otherwise, cloudy skies with a few peaks of sun. Highs level off around 90. Winds out of the south, 8 to 15 miles per hour. Slight chance of thunderstorms tonight. Lows dip down to about 71. Partly cloudy skies. Partly cloudy tomorrow. Slight chance for storms. Highs around 88. I'm meteorologist Paul Frombly. Currently, it's 79 degrees.

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Here's your KILJ forecast for Southeast Iowa. A heat advisory begins at noon today and remains in effect until 8 p.m. tonight. Chance of thunderstorms today. Otherwise, cloudy skies with a few peaks of sun. Highs level off around 90. Winds out of the south, 8 to 15 miles per hour. Slight chance of thunderstorms tonight. Lows dip down to about 71. Partly cloudy skies. Partly cloudy tomorrow. Slight chance for storms. Highs around 88. I'm meteorologist Paul Frombly. Currently, it's 79 degrees.

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Hi, everybody. Thanks for joining us on your Sunday. I know a place where you can stay cool this afternoon. The Dover Museum in New London is featuring artwork today and every Sunday during the month of August. The works of art are created by over 12 New London area artists. Over 40 pieces will be on display. They're open from 1 to 4 this afternoon, and again, every Sunday during August. And don't forget, Dover Day is Saturday, August the 22nd from 8 to 1. 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
0: Welcome as we gather to join together in the worship of our God here at the New London Presbyterian Church. Those of you who are listening on KILJ, thank you for joining us today. We begin with our call to worship. Over the winds and waves, Christ comes to us. Do not fear to meet Christ here. The storm of life, do not have the last word. Our faith keeps us from sinking.
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0: 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Let the hearts of all who seek God rejoice.
2: We will
0: our opening prayer. We seek your presence, Holy God. Break through all our pretenses that we might sense the vibrant energy embracing the whole universe, yet know ourselves to be personally loved within the vast expanse of space and time. How amazing are all the miracles of life around us. We praise you. We thank you. We bow in awe before you. In this hour, we pray that our faith may be enlivened, our trust deepened, our commitment expanded to meet the challenges of our times. And we pray it in Christ's name. Amen.
1: Amen.
0: Our hymn of praise this morning is "To God Be the Glory," number 485 in your hymnals.

0: or call to confession. We profess our faith in God, yet we rely more heavily on our own ingenuity. We say we believe, but our lives show less seldom show confident trust. We want to care as Jesus did, but we are often ready, as were Joseph's brothers, to sell off those with whom we disagree. Who can save us from ourselves? We join in our prayer of confession. God, we confess that we are dreamers more intent on our own importance. Our sins on earth and earth, and are jealous of those who have even more than we. We want to walk on water before we have ever learned to stand. And we want to rise above others rather than reaching out with a helping hand that all might be lifted up to you.
1: We pray for pardon, for greater insight, for
0: patience, serve with faithfulness. And we've taken a moment for silent confession.

O you of little faith, why do you doubt? 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The harsh winds will abate. The seas will not overwhelm. The treachery of some will not wipe out the good God intends. Everyone who calls on God's name will be saved. Remember God's wonderful works and share the good news. Let all humankind praise God, because in Jesus Christ we are forgiven.

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1: Good morning. We would like to welcome those of you listening to our radio broadcast. 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Women's Luncheon is August 11th, meeting at the church at 11 a.m. Craft Night is August 18th at 6:30 in Friendship Hall. Popcorn and a Movie is August 19th at 7 p.m. The movie to be shown will be Jonah. Everybody, welcome.
0: I'm waiting for, there we go. Our special music this morning is being brought to us by Lori Hansen, who has some connection to the baby we're baptizing this morning, like the maternal grandmother.
2: And I sang this song for both of my daughters who are here for their baptisms, but it's been a while, so...

And now it is with great joy that we are going to baptize Graham Lee Smith. We've got to have his parents come forward and the sponsors.

0: Get a little closer to me. Good morning. How are you today? Hear the words of our Lord Jesus Christ. All authority in heaven and earth has been given to me. Go, therefore, and make disciples of all nations, baptizing them in the name of the Father and of the Son and of the Holy Spirit, and teaching them to obey everything I have commanded you. And remember, I am with you always to the end of the age. Do you not know that all of us who have been baptized into Christ Jesus were baptized into his death? Therefore, we have been buried with him by baptism into death, so that as Christ has risen from the dead by the glory of the Father, so we too might walk in the newness of life. And I ask you, do you desire Graham to be baptized? The answer is, we do.
1: We do.
0: Okay. Relying on God's grace, do you promise to live the Christian life and to teach that faith to your child? If so, would you answer, I do.
1: I do.
0: And for the sponsors, do you promise through prayer and example to support and to encourage Graham to be a faithful Christian? If so, would you please answer, I do. And for the congregation, do you, as members of the Christ Church of Jesus Christ, promise to guide and nurture Graham by word and deed with love and prayer, encouraging him to follow and to know Christ and to be a faithful member of his church? If so, would you please answer, we do.
2: We do.
0: Let's join in prayer. We give you thanks, eternal God, for you nourish and sustain all living things with the gift of water. In the beginning of time, your spirit moved over the watery chaos, calling forth order and life. In the time of Noah, you destroyed evil by the waters of the flood, giving righteousness a new beginning. You led Israel out of slavery through the waters of the sea, into the freedom of the promised land. In the waters of Jordan, John was baptized and anointed with your spirit. By the baptism of his own death and resurrection, Christ set us free from sin and death and opened the way to eternal life. We thank you, O God, for the water of baptism. In it we are buried with Christ in his death. From it we are raised to share his resurrection. Through it we are reborn by the power of the Holy Spirit. We ask that you send your spirit to move over this water, that it may be a fountain of deliverance and rebirth. Wash away the sin of all who are cleansed by it. Raise them to new life. Graft them to the body of Christ. Pour out your Holy Spirit upon them, that they may have power to do your will and continue forever in the risen life of Christ. To you, Father, Son, and Holy Spirit, be all praise and honor and glory, now and forever. And if you want to bring Graham a little closer. Graham Lee Smith, I baptize you in the name of the Father and of the Son and of the Holy Spirit. Once again, let's join in prayer. O Lord, uphold Graham by your Holy Spirit. Give him the spirit of wisdom and understanding, the spirit of counsel and might, the spirit of knowledge and fear of the Lord.

I tried that the other day. See what love God has for us, that we are called children of God. Mm-mm-mm.

Let's join in prayer. Glorious God, whose word took on flesh in Jesus, and whose saving grace can be known by all who believe in Christ, open our hearts and minds to encounter your word personally, that the church may be more fully expressed our identity as the body of Christ, carrying on the mission Jesus began, assuring a frightened world of a power of love. In your name we pray, amen. Gospel reading today is from Matthew's Gospel. It is the 14th chapter. It is verses 22 to 33. Immediately Jesus made his disciples get into the boat and go before him to the other side. Well, he sent the multitudes away. And when he had sent the multitudes away, he went up on the mountain by himself to pray. Now when evening came, he was alone there. But the boat was now in the middle of the sea, tossed by the waves, for the winds were contrary. Now on the fourth watch of the night, Jesus went to them, walking on the sea. And when the disciples saw him walking on the sea, they were troubled, saying, "It is a ghost." And they cried out for fear. But immediately Jesus spoke to them, saying, "Be of good cheer, it is I. Do not be afraid." And Peter answered him and said, "Lord, if it is you, command me to come to you on the water." So he said, "Come." And when Peter had come down out of the boat, he walked on the water to go to Jesus. But when he saw the wind was boisterous, he was afraid, and beginning to sink, he cried out, saying, "Lord, save me." And immediately Jesus stretched out his hand and caught him and said to him, "Oh, you of little faith, why did you doubt?" And when they got into the boat, he ceased. Then those who were in the boat came and worshipped him, saying, "Truly you are the Son of God." We join in singing the hymn, "Take Thou Our Minds, Dear Lord," number 392.

Would you like to be seated? There is something about a storm that can make otherwise sensible people do strange things. There's a story about a man who was driving down a country road when a terrible storm came up suddenly. The rain was coming down so hard that he could barely see the road. The wind was blowing, the trees were bending, and the lightning was flashing all around him. So he decided he'd had enough. He pulled the car over, stopped, and turned off the engine, and sat there waiting for the storm to pass. A few minutes later, another car pulled up beside him, and the driver rolled down his window and shouted, "Why are you stopped?" Well, the man shouted back, "I can't see where I'm going." The other driver yelled, "Neither can I, but I'm following you." Storms have a way of exposing just how little control we actually have. And it's just not the storms in the sky that can do that. There are storms in life that come on us suddenly. A phone call from a doctor, a difficult diagnosis, a financial crisis, a broken relationship, a child who is struggling, the death of someone we love, a problem at work, a decision we did not know how to make, a future that suddenly looks very different from what we had imagined. And when those storms come, we may discover that our faith is not always as calm as we would like people to believe. That is one reason that Matthew 14, 20, verses 22 to 33 is such an important message to us. It is a story about a storm on the Sea of Galilee. But it is also a story about fear, confusion, faith, panic, prayer, and the presence of Jesus. And at the center of this story is a wonderful truth. The story begins with Jesus doing something very interesting. Matthew tells us that Jesus made the disciples get into the boat and go before him to the other side while he dismissed the crowds. Think about what has just happened. Jesus has just fed the 5,000. The disciples have witnessed a miracle. Thousands of people have been gathered around Jesus. There has been excitement, activity, noise, demands, questions, and ministry. And now Jesus sends everyone away. Matthew 10 tells us, after he dismissed the crowds, he went up on the mountain by himself to pray. There's a remarkable contrast here. The disciples are in a boat. Jesus is on a mountain. The disciples are surrounded by water. Jesus is alone with the Father. The disciples are heading into a storm. Jesus is entering a quiet place of prayer. That contrast is important. We sometimes imagine that if we follow Jesus, life should become easier. If we are faithful Christians, perhaps storms should somehow avoid us. But that is not what happens in this story. The disciples are not in the boat because they have disobeyed Jesus. They are in the boat because Jesus told them to get in the boat. They were exactly where Jesus told them to be. And they still encounter a storm. That ought to be encouraging to us. Sometimes we think that if our lives become difficult, we must have done something wrong. Sometimes we wonder, where did I go wrong? Why is God allowing this to happen? Why am I facing this problem when I have tried to be faithful? Matthew reminds us that storms are not necessarily evidence that we have left God's will. Sometimes you can be exactly where God has called you to be and still find yourself in rough water. The disciples are doing what Jesus told them to do, and yet the storm comes. Meanwhile, Jesus goes to the mountain to pray.
And there's something beautiful about that. Jesus does not rush from one crisis to another without stopping. He withdraws. He becomes quiet. He prays. The Son of God, in his earthly ministry, makes time to be alone with the Father. And if Jesus needed time away from the demands and demands of life to pray, how much more do we? We live in a noisy world. There is always another text message, another email, another news story, another appointment, another responsibility, another problem waiting for us. Sometimes our lives are so crowded that we never have a moment to be still. But Jesus shows us something important. Quietness is not wasted time. Prayer is not an interruption of life. Prayer is a part of how we live faithfully in the midst of life. Jesus goes to the mountain to pray. The disciples go onto the sea. And before long, the disciples are in trouble. Matthew says that the boat was a long way from the land, beaten by the waves, for the wind was against them. They are exhausted. They are frightened. They are fighting the waves. They are trying to keep the boat under control. And Matthew tells us this happens in the fourth watch of the night. That means it's somewhere between 3 and 6 in the morning. Think about it. It's dark. They are exhausted. They're in the middle of a lake. The wind is against them. The waves are beating against the boat, and they have no idea how long the storm is going to last. There are moments like that in our lives. We can handle a storm when we know it will only last 10 minutes. We can endure difficulty when we know there is an end in sight. But some storms seem to have no timetable. We pray. Nothing changes. We pray again. Nothing still. We ask God for help. Still the wind blows. Still the waves rise. Still the darkness surrounds us. And that's when fear begins to take over. Fear has a way of making everything look worse. Fear makes us imagine the worst of possible outcomes. Fear tells us you are alone. Excuse me. Fear tells us you are going to fail. Fear tells us this will never end. Fear tells us there is no way out. But then Matthew says something extraordinary. Jesus came toward them walking on the sea. Imagine what that must have looked like. The disciples are already terrified. They are fighting the wind. They are fighting the waves. They are fighting exhaustion. And then they see something moving over the water. But they do not recognize Jesus. Matthew says, when the disciples saw him walking on the sea, they were terrified and said, "It is a ghost." Think about the irony. Jesus comes to them, and they are frightened by the one who has come to save them. The very presence of Jesus is initially interpreted as another reason to be afraid. And isn't that true for us? We may be so frightened by what is happening around us that we fail to recognize that Jesus is present. We look at the circumstances and say, "Where is God?" Perhaps the question is not whether Jesus is present. Maybe the question is whether we recognize him. Jesus comes walking across the water and he says, "Take heart, it is I. Do not be afraid." And those words are at the heart of this passage. Take heart. Do not be afraid. Notice what Jesus does not say. He does not immediately say, "The storm is over." He does not first explain where the wind came from. He does not give them a 5-step plan for surviving the night. He gives himself, "Take heart. It is I." That is the source of their courage. Not the absence of a storm, the presence of Jesus. And there's an important lesson for us. We often pray, "Lord, take away my storm."
And there's nothing wrong with praying that prayer. Jesus can calm storms. But sometimes the first answer Jesus gives us is not the removal of the storm. It is his presence in the midst of the storm. Sometimes God does not immediately change our circumstances. Instead, he changes our hearts within those circumstances. He gives us courage when we should be discouraged. He gives us peace when circumstances should produce panic. He gives us strength when we feel weak. He reminds us that we are not alone. Take heart, it is I. Do not be afraid. Then Peter speaks. Peter says, Lord, is it if you command me to come to you on the water? And Jesus says one word, come. Peter gets out of the boat. Now, whatever else we might say about Peter, we have to give him credit. He gets out of the boat. The other disciples remain inside. Peter steps onto the water. For a moment, Peter does what seems impossible. He walks toward Jesus. But then Peter notices the wind, and he becomes afraid. And when he becomes afraid, he begins to sink. That is such a human moment. Peter begins with his eyes on Jesus, and then he looks at the storm. He begins with faith, but then fear takes over. He begins walking, then he starts sinking. And perhaps we understand Peter better than we want to admit. How often have we done the same thing? We trust God. Then we look at the circumstances. We remember the doctor's report. We look at the bank account. We think about the relationship. We worry about our children and our grandchildren. We think about the future. We watch the news. We listen to the voices of fear. And suddenly the storm becomes bigger than our faith. Peter cries out, Lord, save me. It's one of the shortest prayers in the Bible. Lord, save me. And it is enough. It's enough. Matthew says Jesus immediately reached out his hand and took hold of him. Immediately. Jesus does not lecture Peter first. He does not say, Peter, I told you so. He does not say, you should have known better. He does not lie Peter in the water to teach him a lesson. Jesus reaches out his hand. Jesus saves Peter when Peter is afraid. And that's good news for us. Because there are some times when our faith is strong, and there are some times when our faith is weak. There are times when we walk confidently, and there are times when we think. There are times when we trust, and there are times when we panic. But our salvation does not ultimately depend upon the strength of our grip on Jesus. It depends on the strength of Jesus' grip on us. Peter's faith wavers. Jesus' hand does not. Peter begins to sink. Jesus does not. Peter is afraid. Jesus remains faithful. And Jesus reaches out his hand. And that is the gospel. We are not saved because we never become afraid. We are not saved because we never doubt. We are not saved because our faith is always strong. We are saved because Jesus is faithful. And notice what happens next. Jesus gets into the boat with Peter. And when they get in the boat, the wind ceases. The disciples respond, worshiping Jesus. They say, truly you are the Son of God. The storm has become a revelation. They have learned something about Jesus that they could not have learned in quite the same way on a calm day. They learned that Jesus is Lord even over the forces that frighten them. They have learned that Jesus can meet them where they are. They have learned that Jesus can walk into the middle of their fear. They have learned that when they cannot recognize him, he still recognizes them. And perhaps that's what we need to hear today. There may be a storm in your life right now. Maybe it's a storm that everyone can see.
Or maybe it's a storm only known by you. Maybe you're sitting quietly in church while inside your heart the wind is blowing and the waves are crashing. You may be asking, where is God? Matthew 14 gives an answer. Jesus has not forgotten you. He may be on the mountain praying. He may seem distant. You may not recognize him when he comes, but he is coming. And when he comes, he says, take heart, it is I. Do not be afraid. And that does not mean that Christians never experience fear. It means that fear does not have the final word. It does not mean that Christians never face storms. It means that storms do not have the final word. It does not mean we always understand what God is doing. It means we can trust God even when we do not understand. It does not mean Jesus will always calm the storm immediately. It means that Jesus will be with us in the storm. Sometimes he calms the seas. Sometimes he calms the heart. And sometimes he does both. But always, always, he comes to us. There's a lesson for us. We should not wait until the storm comes to learn how to pray. We should develop a life of prayer before the storm arrives. The quiet places of our lives prepare us for the storms. When we spend time with God when life is calm, we are better prepared to recognize his voice when life becomes chaotic. When we have learned to say, Lord, I trust you in peaceful circumstances, we have something to hold on to when the waves rise. And when the storm does come, we can remember what Jesus said. Take heart, it is I. Do not be afraid. Perhaps today you need to hear those words. Maybe you need to hear them because you're worried about something. Maybe you need to hear them because you are grieving. Maybe you need to hear them because you are facing an uncertain future. Maybe you need to hear them because you've been trying to hold on to everything together and you're exhausted. Maybe you need to hear them like Peter, you have stepped out in faith and now you are frightened by how deep the water has become. Then hear once again, hear Jesus' words. Take heart, it is I, do not be afraid. And if all you can pray is Peter's prayer, pray it. Lord, save me. That prayer is enough. Because the same Jesus who reached down and took Peter's hand reaches towards us. There's a story about a little boy who was traveling with his father on an airplane. And they were flying through the night when suddenly the plane encountered severe turbulence. The plane began shaking. The lights flickered. The passengers became nervous. Some people gripped their seats. Others looked frightened. One man was praying. Another passenger was staring anxiously out the window. But the little boy seemed completely unconcerned. He sat quiet in his seat. He looked out the window for a while. Then he opened his book and began reading. And when the turbulence became particularly severe, the little boy just simply kept reading. Finally, when the plane reached smoother air, the man sitting beside him asked, "Weren't you frightened?" And the little boy looked at him and said, "No." The man asked, "Well, why not?" The boy answered, "My daddy is the pilot." We should not push an illustration too far. Our Father does not promise that there will never be turbulence. There will be storms. There will be moments when the wind is against us. There will be nights when the waves seem higher than our strength. There will be times when we are afraid. But we have something better than the assurance that the storm will never come. We have the assurance that Jesus is with us when it does. The disciples were in the boat. The wind was against them. The waves were beating against them. They were tired. They were afraid. And then Jesus came walking on the water towards them. They did not recognize him at first, but he recognized them. And he came and he spoke to them. He called them. He saved Peter. And eventually he brought them safely through the storm. So, when the storms of life come, remember the mountain.
remember the praying, remember the boat, remember the waves, remember Peter sinking, and most of all, remember the hand of Jesus reaching down. When you cannot see him, he sees you. When you cannot recognize you, recognize him. He knows exactly where you are. When your faith is weak, his faithfulness is strong. When you begin to sink, he reaches for you. And when your heart is filled with panic, hear him saying, "Take heart, it is I. Do not be afraid." The storm may be raging, but Jesus is near. And sometimes the greatest miracle is not that Jesus immediately removes the storm. Sometimes the greatest miracle is that in the middle of the storm, Jesus gives us peace. Amen. Let's join together affirming what it is we do believe by repeating the Apostles' Creed. You will find it on page 14 at the beginning of your hymnal. I believe God the Father Almighty, maker of heaven and earth, and Jesus Christ, his only Son, our Lord, who was conceived by the Holy Ghost, born of the Virgin Mary, suffered under Pontius Pilate, was crucified, dead, and buried, descended into hell. Third day he rose again from the dead, descended into heaven, and is at the right hand of God the Father Almighty. Thence he shall come to judge the dead. I believe in the Holy Ghost, the Holy Catholic Church, the communion of saints, the forgiveness of sins, the resurrection of the body, the life everlasting. Amen. Once again, we join together in prayer. Gracious and loving God, we come before you with thankful hearts, praising you for the gift of your Son, Jesus Christ, and for the many blessings you so freely give us each day. We thank you especially for the gift of baptism, through which you remind us that we belong to you, and that your grace washes over us, and that we are marked as your beloved children forever. In the waters of baptism, you have claimed us, called us, and made us new. And for this, we give you heartfelt thanks. We also thank you for the gift of life itself, for daily bread, for the beauty of creation, for the love of family and friends, and for the church that gathers us, sustains us, and sends us out in mission and service. Teach us to recognize your hand in all things and to live with grateful and generous hearts. Merciful God, we lift before you all who are suffering in body, mind, and spirit. We pray for those who are sick, in pain, or awaiting diagnosis or treatment. Bring healing, strength, and comfort. We pray for those who are weary, anxious, or burdened by grief or depression. Surround them with your peace that passes all understanding. We pray for those who feel spiritually dry or distant from you. Rekindle in them the fire of your love and draw them close to your heart once more. Lord of justice and righteousness, we also pray for our broken world. Where there is violence, bring peace. Where there is hatred, sow love. Where there is corruption, bring truth. Where there is oppression, bring freedom. We pray for the end of evil in all its forms and for the coming of your kingdom on earth as it is in heaven. Hear us, O God, in your mercy, transform us, that we may be instruments of your hope, your healing, and your holy peace. And we pray this in the name of your Son, Jesus, who taught us to pray, "Our Father, who art in heaven, hallowed be thy name. Evil, for thine is the kingdom and the power and the glory forever. Amen." We are stewards of all that God places in our hands.
our time, our talents, our accumulated treasure, life itself. Our offering is not just about tithes and gifts for the church's ministry. It is about rededication of all of life to Christ's service. We bring our offerings.

Gracious God, we give thanks that you enable us to be givers, not just receivers. May what we offer here provide a helpful ministry to many. May what we offer to our families, friends, and co-laborers tomorrow also be blessed as ministry. Accept our offerings of praise. And we pray it in Christ's name. Amen. We've closed our worship this morning singing together the hymn, Praise Us Lord, Take My Hand, number 404 in your hymnals.

0: And now, go in peace. Love the Lord, serving neighbors, rejoicing in the power of the Holy Spirit. And now may the grace of our Lord Jesus Christ, the love of God, and the peace and fellowship of the Holy Spirit be with each of you on this day and always. Amen.
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2: Welcome to worship at Swedesburg Evangelical Lutheran Church. I'm Mark Youngquist, pastor of Swedesburg Lutheran. As you join us for worship, hear the words of Psalm 100, verses 1 to 2. Make a joyful noise to the Lord, all the earth. Serve the Lord with gladness. Come into his presence with singing. Today's radio broadcast of our worship service has been sponsored by Craig and Peggy Grothy in honor of Brent and Mandy Martin's anniversary. In today's first reading, God invites all who are hungry or thirsty to receive food and drink without cost. Jesus feeds the hungry multitude and reveals the abundance of God. At the Eucharistic table, we remember all who are hungry or poor in our world. As we share the bread of life, we are sent forth to give ourselves away as bread for the hungry. Blessed be the Holy Trinity, one God whose compassion endures forever. Amen. Let us confess our sin to God. Compassionate God, we confess to you all our sins. Our burden is heavy, and we cannot free ourselves. In your mercy, call us back to you. Your yoke is easy, and your burden is light. Restore us to dwell in your peace. In Christ's name we pray. Amen. Jesus says, "Come to me, all you who are weary and are carrying heavy burdens, and I will give you rest." In the name of God, Father, Son, and Holy Spirit, your sins are forgiven. Rest in God's love. Amen.

0: The Lord be with you. Let us pray. Glorious God, your generosity waters the world with goodness, and you cover creation with abundance. Awaken in us a hunger for the food that satisfies both body and spirit. And with this food, fill all the starving world. Through your Son, Jesus Christ, our Savior and Lord. Amen.
1: God invites Israel to a great feast at which both food and drink are free. God also promises to make an everlasting covenant with all peoples, with promises that previously had been limited to Israel. As David was a witness to the nations, these nations shall now acknowledge the ways in which God has glorified Israel. A reading from the book of Isaiah. Hear, everyone who thirsts, come to the waters. And you who have no money, come, buy and eat. Come, buy wine and milk without money and without price. Why do you spend your money for that which is not bread, and your earnings for that which does not satisfy? Listen carefully to me, and eat what is good, and delight yourselves in rich food. Incline your ear and come to me. Listen so that you may live. I will make with you an everlasting covenant, my steadfast, sure love for David. See, I made him witnesses to the peoples, a leader and commander for the peoples. Now you shall call nations that you do not know, and nations that do not know you, you shall run to you, because of the Lord your God, the Holy One of Israel, for he has glorified you. The word of the Lord.
2: Our psalm is 145, verses 8 through 14. We'll say it responsively. The Lord is gracious and full of compassion, slow to anger and abounding in steadfast love. The Lord upholds all those who fall and lifts up those who are bowed down. You open wide your hand and satisfy the desire of every living thing.
3: You are righteous in all your ways and loving in all your works.
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1: This begins a new section in Paul's letter in which he will deal with the place of Israel in God's saving plan. He opens by highlighting how Israel's heritage and legacy include being God's children, having God's covenants, being given God's law, participating in worship of God, and receiving divine promises. A reading from the book of Romans. I am speaking the truth in Christ. I am not lying. My conscience confirms it by the Holy Spirit. I have great sorrow and unceasing anguish in my heart, for I could wish that I myself were accursed and cut off from Christ for the sake of my own brothers and sisters, my own flesh and blood. There are Israelites, and to them belong the adoption, the glory, the covenants, the giving of the law, the worship, and the promises. To them belong the patriarchs, and from them, according to the flesh, comes the Christ, who is over all, God blessed forever. Amen. The word of the Lord.

After John the Baptist is murdered, Jesus desires a time of solitude. Still, his compassion for others will not allow him to dismiss those who need him, and he is moved to perform one of his greatest miracles. The Gospel according to Matthew. Glory to you, O Lord. Now when Jesus heard about the beheading of John the Baptist, he withdrew from there in a boat to a deserted place by himself. But when the crowds heard it, they followed him on foot from the towns. When he went ashore, he saw a great crowd, and he had compassion for them and cured their sick. When it was evening, the disciples came to him and said, "This is a deserted place, and the hour is now late. Send the crowds away so that they may go into the villages and buy food for themselves." Jesus said to them, "They need not go away. You give them something to eat." They replied, "We have nothing here but 5 loaves and 2 fish. And he said, "Bring them here to me." Then he ordered the crowds to sit down on the grass. Taking the 5 loaves and the 2 fish, he looked up to heaven and blessed and broke the loaves and gave them to his disciples. And the disciples gave them to the crowds. And all ate and were filled. And they took up what was left over of the broken pieces, 12 baskets full. And those who ate were about 5,000 men, besides women and children. The Gospel of the Lord. Praise to you, O Christ. Grace and peace to you from God our Father, our Lord and our Savior, Jesus Christ, the giver of our faith, the Holy Spirit. Amen. Perhaps you've heard the story about a pastor and his wife who decided to invite the church council and their spouses over for dinner. It was quite an undertaking, but this devoted couple wanted to be a good example of hospitality to those leaders of their church. When it came time for dinner, everyone was seated, and the pastor's wife asked their 4-year-old daughter to say grace. And she said, "I don't know what to say." Well, her mother said, "Honey, just say what I say." And so everybody bowed their heads. The little girl prayed, "Dear Lord, why did I have all these people over for dinner?" Amen. Well, maybe that is how the disciples felt in today's gospel reading when they looked out upon the thousands of people who came to hear Jesus teach and experience his healing touch. I know we call this the feeding of the 5,000, but it says 5,000 men, besides women and children. So you can imagine well over 10,000 people were there that day. "Dear Lord, why am I having all these people over for dinner?" This is one of the best known stories that we have in our about Jesus. All four, this is one of the one that all four of the gospel writers have this miracle story. And the story comes at an interesting time because it comes immediately after Jesus finding out that his cousin, John the Baptist, has been killed, beheaded. And so this is where the story starts. And he goes off in a boat by himself to be by him, to a solitary place. Jesus wanted, his humanness, he needed to have some time to himself. He wanted to be by himself. But the crowd sees him leave, and they won't leave him alone. They follow him on foot. And when Jesus saw this mob of people, what do you think he felt? I think for me, I would say, "Leave me alone. I just want to be by myself. My cousin just died." But we're told in the scripture that Jesus had enormous compassion for the people. That's what it says. And so when people came to him for healing or for guidance, he could not help but respond. Evening was approaching, however, and the disciples came to him, and "This is a remote place," they said. "It's getting late.
send the crowds away so they can go to the villages and buy food for themselves. That is not necessary, Jesus said. We can supply the food. Well, you can imagine the disciples' surprise when he said that. Thousands of people, 10,000 people. That's crazy, they probably thought. All we have are 5 loaves of bread and 2 fish. Not enough even for the 12 disciples to eat. Send them away, Master, before we have a real problem on our hands. As I talked about in the children's message, William Barclay in his commentary makes it very clear that the word there for bread, it's a breadstick. It's just a little piece of bread. It was a boy, if you read in the other Gospels, it was a boy that brought forth his lunch of those 5 breadsticks that his mom had packed in that lunch and the little sardines to put on the bread, much less than what we might imagine. But those 5 loaves and 2 fish are plenty in the Lord's hands. Bring them here to me, he said, and he directed the people to sit down. And here's the key to the story. And then he prayed for God's blessing, and he broke the loaves. And then he gave them to the disciples. They handed them out to the people. And then there's the amazing part of that miracle, plenty to go around, and not only plenty to go around, they've picked up 12 baskets full at the end. 1 basket for every disciple, the 12 disciples, they each came back. Can you imagine them carrying that full basket back to the Lord? Just what was on their mind that why did they ever doubt Jesus? Amazing story, and Jesus fed thousands of people out in the wilderness without we think of the caterers that we call, or carry out, or pizza delivery. They're out. I've been to the place. It's out in the middle of nowhere. It is a remarkable story, but let's bring it home to us because it has a lot of teaching for us in our time. First of all, it's a reminder of Jesus Christ's compassion. When Jesus landed and he saw a large crowd, Matthew tells us, he had compassion on them and healed their sick. One of the most impressive things about our Lord was his compassion, is his compassion. Throughout the gospel, he calls to the tired and the hungry hearts and says, come, and I will give you rest. To parents of small children, he says, come, I will bless them, bring them to me. He says the same thing to those who are afflicted. Bring them to me. Bring blind Bartimaeus, he says. Bring the leper, the physically challenged, the person struggling with demons of emotional distress. On one occasion, his invitation was so compelling that 4 friends picked up one of their friends on a stretcher and dig through the roof to lay him down in the middle of Jesus and the disciples. Jesus came with 1 purpose and desire: to seek and save the lost, to heal those who were hurting. At the beginning of his ministry, he announces his mission. This is from Luke chapter 4. The Spirit of the Lord is on me, because he has anointed me to proclaim good news to the poor. He has sent me to proclaim freedom to the prisoners and recovery of sight to the blind, to set the oppressed free. And there's that story where as Jesus comes down into Jerusalem from the Mount of Olives, he looks out over the city, and it says he weeps for the city. He knew the heartaches. He knew the headaches, the hungers that go with being human. I recently heard about a school in England that has a class on compassion. So in order to help these kids become more compassionate, they have one day where they are blind, 1 day where they are lame, 1 day that they can't speak, a deaf day. And the night before their blind day, their parents will wrap bandages on their eyes so they wake up with that feeling of not being able to see. Helpless, completely dependent on others to guide them through the day. They have a taste. Of course, it's just a taste because those bandages will come off. But they have a taste of what
people go through. They have experienced it for themselves. In the same way, the Son of God learned what it meant to be human. He entered our world as a little baby. He has experienced what we experience. He has compassion because he has been where we are. Doubted, denied, betrayed, broken in body. And so when we hurt, he understands, for he has hurt as well. The compassionate Christ is our hope. Jesus cares about our needs. He had compassion for the crowd, and he still gazes on us with compassion every day. So what does that mean for us in our role as a church, a community of faith? The measure of our faithfulness as followers of Jesus will not be how full our pews are. The measure of our faithfulness is how we are willing to minister to the least in this world, the lowest in our community. This is the first lesson we have as a church. To learn from this story, Jesus is compassionate. As followers of Jesus, we are compassionate.

as people of God, willing to meet the needs that we see. The resources are ultimately already here. Commitment is always the determining factor in God's work. Our commitment to pursue God's will, God will provide. And that brings us to the final thing we need to see about this text. Christ provided what was needed and much, much more. They were all ate and were satisfied, and the disciples picked up 12 baskets full of broken pieces that were left over. That's the statement of God's abundance. God always provides more than is necessary to meet our needs. Looking out over the great multitude, the disciples probably prayed, "Dear Lord, why did we have all these people over for dinner?" But Jesus looked over that crowd and saw something very different. He was moved with compassion for his creation. Jesus calls his church, us, to a ministry of compassion again today, to meet the world's needs in his name. Not a question of resources. God will provide the resources. Ultimately, it's a question of how committed we are to Jesus Christ. All it takes is someone like that little boy in the story to step forward with what he had, even as little as it was. And when we act with stepping forward to meet the world's needs, God will provide the resources. Amen.

0: We are thankful that you have joined us for worship today. Swedesburg Lutheran is located in Swedesburg, Iowa, just 10 minutes north of Mount Pleasant on Highway 218. 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
1: U.S. efforts to end the war with Iran are facing new setbacks. On Saturday, Iran issued a list of demands they say must be met before the Strait of Hormuz is opened. The head of Iran's Supreme National Security Council issued a statement calling for the U.S. to lift its blockade of the country and withdraw the American military from the region. Following that, Israel formally rejected President Trump's Gaza Board of Peace plan. Prime Minister Benjamin Netanyahu said today that Hamas must fully demilitarize before any withdrawal of his military could occur. Wildfires are burning millions of acres across the West. In Oregon, the National Guard has been deployed to help fight the grasshopper fire, which has now grown to 54,000 acres near Mount Hood. In southern Oregon, one man has died battling the Wright Spring Fire in Klamath County. More from Jim Forbes.
2: The fires have burned over 10,000 acres since starting last week and are now over 30% contained. Over 900 buildings have been damaged or destroyed by the fires, but no injuries have been reported. Over a dozen wildfires are currently burning in Washington state, the largest being the Kaiser Canyon Fire in northern Washington, which has scorched over 136,000 acres.
1: In Southern California, fire crews have been battling to keep a wildfire from destroying homes near Burbank. And north of the border, thousands have been ordered to evacuate in British Columbia, where a fast-moving wildfire has nearly doubled in size overnight. Michigan's Democratic nominee for U.S. Senate says he hopes former President Obama will campaign for him. During an appearance on NBC's Meet the Press, Abdul El-Sayed says he spoke with Obama following his primary victory last week, calling their conversation really warm and inspiring.
3: We talked a lot about what it'll take to win. Obviously, his presence here in Michigan would mean so much to the coalition that helped elect him. So I hope that we get to campaign together.
1: El-Sayed will face Republican former Congressman Mike Rogers in November. I'm Lisa Carton. President Trump is acknowledging Republican voters may not show up in force for the upcoming midterms. Here's Scott Carr in Washington.
4: Without offering a reason behind their anger, Trump tells Punch Bowl News Republicans nationwide seem to be not very happy with their party right now.
5: They're not angry at me, but they are angry at Republicans.
4: Though post-midterms, he says he believes Republicans will keep control of both the U.S. House and Senate.
5: And even good presidents, they tend to lose the midterm, so I don't know what that is. Other than that, I'd say we should win easily.
4: Trump says he's stepping up his efforts to get out the vote with more speeches and more money from his $400 million super PAC.
1: President Trump is making a mining push in the U.S. Mark Mayfield fills us in.
6: Speaking at a mining industry roundtable at the State Department Friday afternoon, Trump spoke on the importance of mining rare earth minerals used in everything from military weapons to automobiles.
7: We're rebuilding the national defense stockpile and investing more than $12 billion in a brand new strategic mineral reserve. And we're protecting American workers with historic tariffs on foreign copper, aluminum, steel.
6: The president vowed America would never be reliant on hostile foreign nations for the minerals, adding the Interior Department is reopening shuttered mines and building new ones. The roundtable included Secretary of State Marco Rubio, Interior Secretary Doug Burgum, and top mining officials.
1: A disappointing update for Jackie the Big Bear Bald Eagle in California. Rich Cassone has details.
8: The team looking after her at the Ojai Raptor Center says in a social media post today that her blood values have declined again and her condition remains critical. A Raptor Center teammate says Jackie
9: remains in our intensive care unit, where she continues to receive oxygen therapy, supportive treatment, and round-the-clock monitoring. Last night was particularly difficult.
8: They say that while new scans have given them important information, they don't yet have a complete picture.
1: Jackie was rescued last month after a fight with a couple of other eagles left her unable to fly. I'm Lisa Carton.
0: From your Southeast Iowa Information Center, I'm Lisa Grillo. Today is Sunday, August the 9th. The city of Mount Pleasant will hold a public hearing at 5:30 p.m. on Wednesday, August the 12th at Mount Pleasant City Hall, 307 East Monroe Street. The public hearing invites input for the proposed transfer of the historic Second Baptist Church property to Historic Second Baptist Church Incorporated. The public is invited to attend and provide comments. Written comments may also be submitted to the city clerk's office. The regular monthly council meeting will follow that hearing. The United States of America celebrated our 250th anniversary this year, and the Henry County Historic Preservation Organizations are already looking toward America's tricentennial, the 300th anniversary of the United States, which will be celebrated in 2076. Numerous hours have been spent organizing, cataloging, and collecting new items for the burial. The time capsule will be buried on Wednesday, August the 12th at 2:30 p.m. on the Henry County Courthouse lawn in Mount Pleasant. The public is invited to witness this historic event. The vault to hold the new items was donated by Murphy Funeral Home, the Kimsey Funeral Home, and the Olson Powell Funeral Home and Crematory, all of Mount Pleasant. Taking a look at notices of death in our area, Edward Franklin Simmons, 61 of New London, died on Thursday, August the 6th. According to his wishes, his body has been cremated, and a private family burial will be held at Burge Cemetery in New London. Elliott Chapel in New London is assisting the family. Online condolences may be left at ElliottFuneralChapel.com in memory of Edward Simmons. Harlan William Kraft, 91, a resident of Brighton, passed away on Tuesday, August the 4th. Visitation for family and friends will be from 2 to 4 p.m. this afternoon at Beener Funeral Home in Fairfield. Funeral services celebrating his life will be at 10:30 a.m. on Monday, August the 10th at Hope Lutheran Church. Online condolences may be made to Harlan's family by viewing his obituary at BeenerFH.com. These are the arrangements for Harlan Kraft. Jack Sexton, 72 of Mount Pleasant, died on Tuesday, August the 4th. A funeral service will be held at 10:30 on Monday morning, August the 10th, at the Kimsey Funeral Home in Mount Pleasant. Burial will be in the Forest Home Cemetery. Visitation will be 1 hour prior to the funeral service, beginning at 9:30 on Monday morning. Online condolences may be directed to KimseyFH.com for Jack Sexton. Dale L. Cox, 82 of Swedesburg, passed away on Tuesday, August the 4th. Funeral services will be held on Monday, August the 10th at 10:30 a.m. at the Trenton Missionary Church. Burial will be in the Forest Home Cemetery in Mount Pleasant. The family will receive friends this afternoon from 3 to 5 at the Murphy Funeral Home in Mount Pleasant. Online condolences may be sent to the family at murphyfuneralandmonuments.com in memory of Dale Cox. Richard D. Howie, DVM, 83, died on Friday, August the 7th. Funeral services will be held at 1:30 on Tuesday afternoon, August the 11th, at the First Presbyterian Church in Mount Pleasant. Burial will be in the Forest Home Cemetery. Visitation will be held from 2 to 7 p.m. on Monday, August the 10th, at the Olson Yoder Funeral Home, where the family will greet friends from 5 to 7. The Olson Yoder Funeral Home is caring for Doc Howie and his family. 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Larry Dean Moore, 88 of Mount Pleasant and formerly of Aledo, Illinois, passed away on Wednesday, August the 5th. Graveside services will be held on Tuesday, August 11th at the Aledo Cemetery in Illinois. Friends may call after 2 p.m. on Monday at the Murphy Funeral Home of Mount Pleasant, where the family will be present from 4 to 8 that evening. Online condolences may be sent to the family at murphyfuneralandmonuments.com for Larry Moore. For a complete look at obituaries, please refer to KILJ.com. And that is a look at Southeast Iowa Weekend Information. I'm Lisa Griglio. Good afternoon and welcome to KILJ's Focus Program. I'm Lisa Griglio. Every Sunday, we bring you an in-depth look at interesting events, news, and information. Last week, KILJ's Allison Jacobs had a chance to visit with Henry County Sheriff Rich McNamee.
10: How are you, Sheriff?
11: I'm doing well. Thank you.
10: Good. I think that was a perfect introduction for you.
11: That was quite the jazzy tune, wasn't it?
10: Well, you're nice enough to come in every single month and give us an update. So what has the sheriff's office been up to?
11: Well, you know, the last month, July, we had a few special days here and there. You know, Independence Day, 250 years. That was pretty awesome. But all in all, the month of July was pretty peaceful around the county.
10: That's what we like to hear.
11: Yeah, it's always a good thing.
10: So can you tell us an update on your jail numbers? That's usually kind of how you lead off.
11: Sure, yeah. So the population of inmates in the jail this last month was in the mid-70s on an ADP, or average daily population. Mid-70s, which is up a little bit, and that's it's a comfortable place for us to be. But total revenue at the end of July for housing out-of-county inmates was $4,826,661.
10: That's a good chunk of change.
11: That's a good chunk of change. Yeah, that's pretty impressive.
10: Yes, it is.
11: Yeah,
10: yes,
11: kudos to our jail staff. They're kicking it and taking names.
10: Hey, there we go.
11: Yeah.
10: There we go. And speaking of jail staff, you actually mentioned off air that you might be looking for a couple people. Did you want to say that?
11: Yeah, absolutely. So we had a couple people that came to us a year ago from a neighboring jail, and they have moved back and went back to their original employment. So we have two openings. We're taking applications kind of on an ongoing basis until we fill our slots. So if you're interested in a job in corrections or law enforcement, come in and see us. Get an application.
10: Awesome. Okay. Yeah. We'll be sure to send people your way.
11: Awesome. That would be totally awesome.
10: So then what else do you want to update us with from the sheriff's office?
11: Well, every month I kind of talk about our call volume. At the end of July, we had 12,286 calls. That's countywide. That's all fire, ambulance, law enforcement, EMS, that kind of stuff. To compare that a little bit, we're up about 175 calls. We had 12,105 at the end of July last year. We're down a little bit from a couple years ago at 13,529. And 10 years ago, just for a little comparison, we're at 13,131. So we're relatively the same as we've been for the last decade.
10: Okay.
11: It's always a good thing when our call volume goes down a little bit. Emergency services aren't needed. That's a plus. But we've had a busy year so far.
10: And it's good to know that you guys are there if we do need you.
11: Oh, absolutely. Yep. We'll be Johnny on the spot to come and help you out.
10: Absolutely. Yeah. And then something really big here locally in July is the Henry County Fair.
11: Yeah. So the deputies and dispatchers and jail staff and I were all out at the fair. We spent some quality time out there. It's always fun to be out there in the public and get to see our public in a good way when they're not in crisis and they need us. We had a successful fair, in our opinion. Deputy Bass, for those that got to watch him, was part of the Iowa professional wrestlers thing. He didn't lose. He didn't get his hind end kicked. He did a great job. He didn't get hurt. He made his debut, and we're proud of him. He had fun.
10: Now, I don't know, Rich. Do you think it was due to his coaching?
11: Well, we thought that at first, that his coaching would be me. But ironically, he was like the side, outside the ropes guy for one of the professional wrestlers.
10: Okay.
11: I would compare that wrestler to the Hulk Hogan of WWE.
10: Oh,
11: this
10: dang.
11: Guy, I forget his name, I apologize, but he was kind of the headliner, if you will, of the IPW, and Logan was in his corner. And you know how that works. You know, things get out of control. The other manager cheats a little, so Logan jumped in to stop the cheating, and he actually got to pin a guy. It was kind of fun.
10: That's awesome.
11: Yeah, he had a lot of fun.
10: Well, thank you guys for being willing to do that. I mean, so often we see police officers, our sheriff's deputies, in this role of enforcement. We are the strong arm of the law kind of sense.
11: Right.
10: So it's nice to see you guys be people.
11: Yeah.
10: And remind everyone that just because you're brave enough to wear this uniform every day doesn't mean you're not people yourself. So thank you for showing that side.
11: Oh, we had a lot of fun. Yeah, good. It was.
10: Good. And then what's coming up in August?
11: Okay, so in August, we got a few things that are coming up. The 7th is Lock Your Vehicle Day. It's a reminder that thefts occur mainly because of opportunity. Those are crimes of opportunity. Lock your doors at home and on your vehicles at all times. Don't leave valuables viewable to the public, whether it's on your kitchen table right inside the window or it's on your dash or your console in your car. Put that loose change away where it can't be seen. Jewelry. All that kind of electronics, just hide those things. Even if you stick them under the seat and lock your door, chances are that they're going to mosey on to the next better opportunity.
10: It's so easy to be so trusting here in Southeast Iowa. I am guilty of it all the time.
11: Well, unfortunately, a week or so ago, the sheriff's office became victim of a crime of opportunity. Someone broke into one of our squad cars at a deputy's house. They stole some firearms and other things out of there. The total loss for the county was in the thousands of dollars. But we did have a lucky break on that, and we got some return of our property.
10: Good.
11: And we have people in jail for the crime they committed. But unfortunately, we had to repair that squad car and replace those firearms because they were damaged beyond repair.
10: Well, the thing is, if you guys aren't safe, we definitely make sure all of our stuff is locked.
11: Right, right. It's just a crime of opportunity, and unfortunately, that's what happened, and we'll move on from that. But just this August 7th is a reminder, that's today, to lock up, take your valuables out of sight, and hopefully deter a criminal.
10: Thank you. Thank you. So what else is coming up in August?
11: Well, a week from today, August 14th, is our annual golf tournament. I know you're going to the Golf and Country Club today for the chamber for a golf tournament, but our golf tournament for the Sheriff's Office is next Friday. For those that are participating or those that are just coming to spectate, like I will, I'm not a golfer, but it'll be fun. We should have fun there, and everybody should gather around and have a great day, and we hope it's a success.
10: You know, golf tournaments are fun because it's a fun way to raise money.
11: At
10: the end of the day, you're doing something good.
11: And so you kind of get to cut loose and have a great day, too. So
10: Yes.
11: So several things at the end of the month here that are coming up, and everybody knows they're coming. School's starting back up end of the month already. It seems like it's June, and here we are, almost mid-August. But school's starting up. We'll have the Salem Old Settlers. You know, last weekend was Crooked Creek Days. The Trenton Car Show was last weekend. And let's not forget Midwest Old Threshers Reunion is coming at the end of the month. Locals love it or they don't. I'm a lover. I love to go to Old Threshers, Old Settlers, and have fun. It's kind of a nice time, again, to unwind and see people out in the public and have fun. But let's celebrate and use caution around the county. Something we always talk about in our business, maybe not in the radio business, but take a little extra time especially during the Midwest Old Threshers Reunion. There's a lot of people in our county. Take a little extra time and travel with safety. Plan on being delayed a little bit. Remain vigilant and look at your surroundings so you don't have that unfortunate incident. Just take a few minutes. When school starts up, school buses will be traveling. Yellow or red lights mean hit the brakes, stop, don't hit a kid. That'd be tragic. So it's just a good time to remind people to take an extra minute.
10: Absolutely. And we've had some car accidents with merging onto interstates and everything in the county. We just want to be safe.
11: We had a couple crashes just yesterday, ironically, at the same intersection. It's the Henry Des Moines line with US 34. Mm-hmm. Had a couple crashes there, and they could have been avoided just by a little extra time and moment to make sure they got through them safe.
10: Yeah, just take that extra beat.
11: Yep, absolutely. So a couple other things, and I'll get out of your hair, I promise.
10: Oh, you can stay here all day, Sheriff. It's fine.
11: Maybe I have a future in radio. I don't know.
10: Hey, there you go.
11: In the month of August, we got a couple celebrations of employment anniversaries. Deputy Sergeant Garrett Cargill will be celebrating his 21st year with employment in Henry County.
10: Great guy. I got to be at the Midwest Old Threshers Gates with him 1 year.
11: Awesome.
10: He's super kind.
11: Great fella. Yep. Dispatcher Janae Boddy. And our Facebook connoisseur will celebrate 13 years with Henry County.
10: I actually got to meet her in person last Saturday. I felt like I knew her because I talked to her on the phone, and I see her on Facebook all the time.
11: Yes, very creative. So congratulations to Janae. Deputy Sergeant Aaron Apollera will celebrate 12 years of employment with the county. Ironically, I always talk about Aaron because he started his career. He got out of the military and came home. Wanted a job, and I didn't really have any openings, but I put him on part-time in the jail 12 years ago. So he started out as a part-time jail worker, then he went to full-time jail worker, then he became a deputy sheriff, and now he's a sergeant with the deputy ranks.
10: Dang.
11: He's kind of the spokesmodel for how to advance your career at the Henry County Sheriff's Office. Congratulations to Aaron on 12 years. And then we have two people celebrating 1 year of service, jailer John Haley and jailer Chloe Collis. We'll both celebrate 1 year of employment with us. And last but not least, Brent Roth will celebrate 4 years with the Sheriff's Office and 12 total years with Henry County. He started out with the road department, came to us 4 years ago. We're proud to have him aboard as well.
10: Brent's great. I know his wife well.
11: Great guy. Great gal. Yeah. And last but not least, a couple birthdays we'll celebrate this month. Cassie Kraft, who's a deputy sheriff investigator, her birthday's the 11th. Audrey Patzner, who's a dispatcher, her birthday's the 22nd. And the 26th, we're going to have to buy a big cake because we got three birthdays at the sheriff's office. Chloe Collis, excuse me, Renee Zalma, and Jim Honorado. They will also celebrate their birthdays on the 26th. And we're excited to celebrate with them.
10: You'll have to get a sheet cake with three different flavors.
11: We should. Yeah, like a Neapolitan cake.
10: There we go.
11: So that's about all I got to report, Allison. I kind of a short report this month, but I appreciate you having me here.
10: Well, thank you for your time, and thank you for your update, and also thank you for everything you do for our county.
11: Well, I'm proud to be here.
10: We'll see you next month.
11: All right.
0: 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I'm Lisa Grillo. Have a great week.
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16: A heat advisory continues until 8 p.m. tonight. Sunshine mixed with clouds at times this afternoon with a chance of thunderstorms. High temperatures reach up to 90. South winds 8 to 15 miles per hour. I'm meteorologist Paul Frombly. Right now, it's 79 degrees.

There are several things that come to mind when we get into the month of August, and at the top of that list is back to school. Henry County Public Health is having a back to school fair on Tuesday, August the 11th, starting at 4 o'clock on Central Campus in Mount Pleasant. 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That's at 4 o'clock on Tuesday afternoon, August the 11th. 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

0: 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Not only do we have news, weather, and sports information, especially the weather, we keep you posted on all of the latest developments, including the showers and thunderstorms that are in the forecast all of this week. High temperatures, heat, and humidity will let you know what's going on. And we also have a lot going on in Southeast Iowa, including a community blood drive. 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There's a link there that you can click on for more information and also to schedule an appointment. 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
1: A heat advisory continues until 8 p.m. tonight. Chance of thunderstorms this afternoon. Otherwise, sunshine mixed with clouds at times. High temperatures reach up to 90. South winds, 8 to 15 miles per hour. I'm meteorologist Paul Frombly. Right now, it's 79 degrees.

Here's your KILJ forecast for Southeast Iowa. A heat advisory continues. Sunshine mixed with clouds at times this afternoon with a chance of thunderstorms. Highs level off around 90, winds out of the south, 8 to 15 miles per hour. Partly cloudy skies again tonight. Slight chance of thunderstorms. Lows dip down to about 71. Slight chance for storms tomorrow. Highs level off around 88. Sunshine mixed with clouds at times. I'm meteorologist Paul Frombly. Right now, 79.

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8: 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Play another good song, Dave.

remember when I was first getting started traveling and singing, I never dreamed one day I'd be on Broadway. I sang in independent fundamental Baptist churches. That's what I was raised in, and that's all that knew me. Independent fundamental, Bible-believing, Bible-banging, foot-stomping, soul-winning, door-knocking, pew-jumping, devil-chasing, sin-hating, King James Version only Baptist. And many of those churches were about as big as that first pew right there. And I traveled everywhere by myself. My little car, my little soundtracks I'd bought down at the Christian bookstore. And I would go there and, you know, get there early and meet with the sound man. And of course, those little churches, they'd always have some guy out there, you know, running the sound who's about 10 years older than God. And he'd be changing those soundtracks. And you know what it feels like when you've got hundreds of people staring at you between songs? How those few seconds can feel.

Barb Bird from New London. I have to drive to Des Moines almost every Sunday afternoon. It's really a drag. Unless I can listen to Music with a Message. That's great. 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

0: little boy's prayer was overheard. 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

0: This is Lighten Up with Ken Davis, brought to you by Compassion International. Lighten Up is a moment to brighten your day and encourage your faith in Jesus. With humor and insight, we hope to challenge you to grow in your relationship to God, your family, and those around you. Are you feeling overwhelmed by the evil around you? Author, speaker, and comedian Ken Davis wants to encourage you today.
1: The couple's happy married life was on the rocks because of the presence in the household of old Aunt Emma. For 17 long years, she lived with them, always crotchety, always demanding, critical of everything they did, and totally damaging their relationship. Eventually, the old girl passed away. On the way back from the cemetery, the husband confessed to his wife, "Honey, if I didn't love you so much, I don't think I could have put up living with your Aunt Emma in the house all these years." His wife looked at him with astonishment. "My Aunt Emma," she said. "I thought she was your Aunt Emma." I think a lot of us live with an Aunt Emma in the house. It may be a habit that we have refused to address. It may be an attitude that we know needs to be adjusted. It might even be an indifference to things of the Lord. It is easy to assume that the problem belongs to the other spouse, or it's the children's fault, or my parents' fault. Satan likes nothing better than to take up some stronghold in our family and watch as it destroys relationships. It can even affect our relationship with Christ. It's time to identify the imposter and, by the power of Christ, ask Aunt Emma to leave. Resist the devil and he will flee from you. That'll give you room to lighten up and live.
0: 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For more information, you can visit us on the web at compassion.com.
2: 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I'm Music with a Message, right here on KILJ. I'm in.

Hey, y'all, this is Glenn Goode. I am Dave Bendage's uncle from Elizabethton, Tennessee, and you are listening to Music with a Message right here on KILJ. Shut the door.

everybody. This is Peggy Cady from Danville, Iowa. And on Sunday afternoons, I'm likely to be out working in my salon and listening to my friend Dave Benage on Music with a Message right here on KILJ. I'm sure.

0: preachers were discussing the question, if Jesus came back to earth, what church would he go to? And the Episcopalian pastor said, well, he'd come to our church because of our apostolic succession. And the charismatic pastor said, I'm pretty sure he'd come to our church because we have more enthusiasm than any of the churches. And the Baptist preacher said, of course, he would go to the Baptist church. Why would he change after all these years?
1: Well, church, gather

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1: 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Sweet.

boy's prayer was overheard. Dear God, please take care of my daddy and my mommy and my sister and my brother and my doggy and me. And oh, please take care of yourself, God. If anything's happened to you, we're in a big mess.

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2: Here's your KILJ forecast for Southeast Iowa. A heat advisory continues until 8 p.m. tonight. Sunshine mixed with clouds at times this afternoon, with daytime highs approaching 90. Winds out of the south, 8 to 15 miles per hour. Partly cloudy skies again tonight. Slight chance of thunderstorms, lows around 71. Slight chance of thunderstorms tomorrow. Highs level off around 88, a mix of clouds and sun. I'm meteorologist Paul Trombley. Currently 81.
3: 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That's my boy.
4: Well, Daddy was a cowboy.

0: This couple was having a standoff fight. You know what that is? Nobody would give any ground. He was right. She was right. There was no way that, and they'd been going on for a long time. And finally, the young woman, she had an idea. She said, I'll tell you what. We're probably never going to really totally honestly resolve this, but let's call a truce and we'll do it this way. I'll say I'm wrong. And then you just come back and say that I'm right. He said, okay. She said, I'm wrong. He said, you're right.
1: Now, Benny and Fred had an altercation, hadn't spoken.

0: Welcome to Lighten Up with Ken Davis, brought to you by Compassion International. I'm Dr. Wes Stafford, and Lighten Up is a dose of joy to brighten your day. Let's listen as author, speaker, and comedian Ken Davis gives us a glimpse of heaven that may or may not encourage you.
1: A very old couple died together in a car crash. Due to the wife's interest in health food and exercise, they had been in good health the last 10 years of their life. When they reached the pearly gates, St. Peter took them to their beautiful mansion. The old man asked Peter, "How much is this going to cost?" "It's free," Peter replied. "It's heaven. This is heaven." Just outside, there was a championship golf course. Each week, the course changed to a new one, representing the greatest golf courses on earth. The old man asked, "What are the green fees?" Peter replied, "This is heaven. You play for free." Next, they went to the clubhouse where the cuisines of the world were laid out on a buffet. The old man asked, "How much to eat?" "It's heaven," Peter said. "It's free." "Well, where are the low-fat and low-cholesterol tables?" "That's the best part," Peter said. "You can eat as much of whatever you like, and you never get fat, and you never get sick. This is heaven." The old man went into a fit of anger, throwing down his hat and shrieking wildly. St. Peter asked, "What's wrong with you?" The old man pointed to his wife. "This is your fault," he said. If it weren't for your bran muffins, I could have been here years ago." Stay healthy, friends. Heaven can wait, and best of all, it's free. Lighten up and live.
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is Barb Bird from New London. I have to drive to Des Moines almost every Sunday afternoon. It's really a drag. Unless I can listen to Music with a Message. That's great. 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Up

Sunday morning in a Midwest city, a young child was acting up during the morning worship hour. Now, parents did their best. They were trying everything they could to maintain a sense of order, but they were losing the battle. And finally, the father picked the little fellow up under his arm and walked sternly up the aisle on his way out. Just before reaching the safety of the foyer, the little fellow called out loudly to the congregation, "Pray for me, pray for me."

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1: There is an old story about a man who was trying to fix his television antenna in the days when such things existed. And he was on a slanted slate roof, trying desperately to get the antenna rotated in the right direction so that he would be able to watch the football game that was going to be on a bit later that afternoon. In his hurry, he lost his grip on the chimney and began to slide down the roof of his house. Finally, slipping over the edge of the roof, he caught himself by the ends of his fingers on the eaves trough, and he was dangling there three stories above the ground. In his desperation, he looked down and began to cry out, "Can anybody down there help me?" And there was no answer. Finally, in one last act of desperation, he looked up and yelled, "Can anyone up there help me?" And out of the heavens came its deep, resonant voice, "Believe and let go." After a moment of thought, the frightened man cried out, "Is there anybody else up there who can help me?"

friends, this is Dave Bittage. I would just like to take this opportunity to thank you, and I really mean you, to say thanks for listening to this program today and for making Music with a Message the soundtrack to your Sunday afternoon. I would also like to thank several local businesses who sponsor the program and make it possible for us to be heard each week here on KILJ. 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
1: 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High temperatures, heat, and humidity will let you know what's going on. And we also have a lot going on in Southeast Iowa, including a community blood drive. 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
3: 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Play another good

And then there's a story of this man who had a heart condition. And he went to see his cardiologist. And his cardiologist told him that his situation was putting him in great jeopardy, that he needed to make major lifestyle changes, and that if he didn't, there wasn't anything medically he could do to help him. Being concerned for the couple, the doctor made an appointment with this man's wife, a private appointment to talk with her about her husband. She told her husband that the doctor had asked to see her, and so she went for the appointment. And when she got into the office, the doctor said, you know, your husband, he needs some major change in his life, and you're the key part of this. You need to start cooking him more nutritional meals every night. You need to make sure when he comes home from work, you have a nutritional meal on the table for this man. You need to help him with the stress. He needs some shoulder rubs and some back rubs. You need to put off of your agenda all the things you want to do for these next months and concentrate solely on your husband. Do you understand me? And the appointment was over the next week. Her husband said, you see the doctor? She said, yes. And what did he tell you? She said, the doctor said, you're going to die.

is Barb Bird from New London. I have to drive to Des Moines almost every Sunday afternoon. It's really a drag. Unless I can listen to music with a message. That's great. You're listening to my friend Dave Bennage on Music with a Message.

0: Welcome to Lighten Up with Ken Davis, brought to you by Compassion International. Lighten Up is a moment to brighten your day and encourage your walk with Jesus. I'm Dr. Wes Stafford on behalf of Compassion, positive that my friend Ken Davis will turn things a shade lighter as he shares the value of being well-grounded.
1: An airline pilot tells how he ended a flight with a horrible landing that slammed the aircraft right onto the runway. The airline had a policy which required the first officer to stand at the door while the passengers exited. He'd have to smile and say to each person, thank you for flying our airline. He said that, but in light of the bad landing, he had a hard time looking the passengers in the eye, thinking that someone would have a smart comment. Finally, everyone had gotten off, except for a little old lady walking with a cane. She grabbed his hand and said, "Sir, do you mind if I ask a question?" He said, "No, ma'am. What is it?" The little old lady squeezed his hand and said, "Did we land or were we shot down?" Early in my training as a pilot, I learned that any landing you walk away from is a good landing. When things get rough, this is the response the Bible suggests. Rejoice, though now for a little while you have had to suffer grief in all kinds of trials. These have come so that your faith, of greater worth than gold, which perishes, even though refined by fire, may be proved genuine and may result in praise, glory, and honor when Jesus is revealed. This is Ken Davis. Are things a little rough? Hey, you weren't shot down. Walk on to the next adventure. Lighten up and live.
0: 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I'm Dr. Wes Stafford, President of Compassion International, encouraging you to lighten up.
2: 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This is Peggy Cady from Danville, Iowa. And on Sunday afternoons, I'm likely to be out working in my salon and listening to my friend Dave Benage on Music with a Message right here on KILJ.

0: Hey y'all, this is Glenn Goode. I am Dave Bendage's uncle from Elizabethton, Tennessee, and you are listening to Music with a Message right here on KILJ.
1: I've had a dollar to my name. 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

0: This couple was having a standoff fight. You know what that is? Nobody will give any ground. He was right. She was right. There was no way. And they'd been going on for a long time. And finally, the young woman, she had an idea. She said, I'll tell you what. We're probably never going to really totally honestly resolve this, but let's call a truce and we'll do it this way. I'll say I'm wrong. And then you just come back and say that I'm right. He said, okay. She said, I'm wrong. He said, you're right.
1: Now, Benny and Fred had an altercation, had

A little boy was overheard singing the doxology as he had remembered it from the church the week before. Here's what came out of his mouth. Praise God from whom all blessings flow. Praise him, all creatures. Here we go.

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1: Here's your KILJ forecast for Southeast Iowa. A heat advisory continues until 8 p.m. tonight. Sunshine mixed with clouds at times this afternoon, with daytime highs approaching 90. Winds out of the south, 8 to 15 miles per hour. Partly cloudy skies again tonight. Slight chance of thunderstorms. Lows around 71. Slight chance of thunderstorms tomorrow. Highs level off around 88. A mix of clouds and sun. I'm meteorologist Paul Frombly. Currently 82.
2: 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That's my boy.
3: Yes.

You may have heard the story about the woman who came to her pastor, and she said, I'm not going to be around much longer, and I want to tell you what I want at my funeral. She said, I want to be buried with a fork in my hand. He said, what did you say? She said, yes, when they come to see me in the funeral home, when they have the viewing, I want them to see me laying in the casket, and in one of my hands, I want them to have a fork. He said, well, ma'am, if that's what you want, we'll see to it, but you got to explain this to me. She said, well, you know, pastor, I've been in this church all my life, and you've probably picked up on the fact that one of my favorite things in our church has been the potluck dinners. She says, I've never missed one in all the years I've been coming to, and she says, they were so good, but she says, I remember something. When we're finished with the main course, somebody come out of the kitchen and say, keep your fork, the best is yet to come. And she said, when they come and see me laying in the casket, I want them to know that for me, the best is yet to come. Amen.

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2: Welcome to Lighten Up with Ken Davis, brought to you by Compassion International. I'm Dr. Wes Stafford, and Lighten Up is a dose of joy to brighten your day. Let's listen as author, speaker, and comedian Ken Davis gives us a glimpse of heaven that may or may not encourage you.
3: A very old couple died together in a car crash. Due to the wife's interest in health food and exercise, they had been in good health the last 10 years of their life. When they reached the pearly gates, St. Peter took them to their beautiful mansion. The old man asked Peter, "How much is this going to cost?" "It's free," Peter replied. "It's heaven. This is heaven." Just outside, there was a championship golf course. Each week, the course changed to a new one, representing the greatest golf courses on earth. The old man asked, "What are the green fees?" Peter replied, "This is heaven. You play for free." Next, they went to the clubhouse, where the cuisines of the world were laid out on a buffet. The old man asked, "How much to eat?" "It's heaven," Peter said. "It's free." "Well, where are the low-fat and low-cholesterol tables?" "That's the best part," Peter said. "You can eat as much of whatever you like, and you never get fat, and you never get sick. This is heaven." The old man went into a fit of anger, throwing down his hat and shrieking wildly. St. Peter asked, "What's wrong with you?" The old man pointed to his wife. "This is your fault," he said. If it weren't for your bran muffins, I could have been here years ago." Stay healthy, friends. Heaven can wait, and best of all, it's free. Lighten up and live.
2: 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And thanks for listening.

few years back, Pepper Rogers, who was then the head football coach at UCLA, was going through a terrible losing season. The media was attacking him. The alumni of the school were calling for his resignation, and his friends were becoming more and more scarce by the day. Nothing seemed to be going his way. Week after week, he was handed setbacks and defeats. And he didn't even think that his wife was encouraging him enough. He told her, "My dog is my best friend, but a man needs at least two friends." She said, "Well, you better go buy another dog then."

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1: You know, kids are always coming up with things. And if you're a Christian and you try to bring the Lord into stuff, sometimes it can backfire on you. I remember hearing a story about a little boy and his brother who were down at breakfast, and there had been one piece of chocolate cake that had been left over from the meal the night before, and they were having this fight over who was going to get the cake. And their godly mother walked into the scenario that was happening, and she said, "I'm sick and tired of you kids fighting. You don't act like Christians at all. Why don't you just act like you should act? Why don't you do what you think Jesus would do?" And one of the little boys says, "Well, I know what Jesus would do. He'd make more cake."

Hey, y'all, this is Glenn Gouge. I am Dave Bendige's uncle from Elizabethton, Tennessee, and you are listening to Music with a Message right here on KILJ. Ready.

friends, this is Dave Bittage. I would just like to take this opportunity to thank you, and I really mean you, to say thanks for listening to this program today and for making Music with a Message the soundtrack to your Sunday afternoon. I would also like to thank several local businesses who sponsor the program and make it possible for us to be heard each week here on KILJ. 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
1: 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High temperatures, heat, and humidity will let you know what's going on. And we also have a lot going on in Southeast Iowa, including a community blood drive. Impact Life is hosting a community blood drive on Tuesday from 3 p.m. to 6 p.m. at Faith Christian Outreach Church.

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0: grave robber.
1: Years ago when I was preaching through a series on heaven, I remember reading a story about a teacher who was in a class and she was trying to ask her children how you go to heaven. These were young kids. She was taking responses from the children and they had all kinds of ideas. Many of them thought you had to be good. Somebody would say, well, you have to know God. Another kid would say, well, you need to know Jesus. Somebody said, you need to go to church. All of a sudden, a young man with great wisdom stood up in the back and said, you got to be

This is Barb Bird from New London. I have to drive to Des Moines almost every Sunday afternoon. It's really a drag. Unless I can listen to Music with a Message. That's great. 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

0: You're listening to Lighten Up, brought to you by Compassion International, releasing children from poverty around the world. Lighten Up is a moment to brighten your day in Christ. I'm Dr. Wes Stafford on behalf of Compassion, introducing author, motivational speaker, and comedian Ken Davis with some advice on how to avoid sticker shock.
1: The poor country pastor was livid when he confronted his wife with the receipt for a $250 dress she had bought. "How could you do this?" he exclaimed. "I don't know," she wailed. "I was standing in the store looking at the dress, and then I found myself trying it on. It was like the devil was whispering to me, 'You look great in that dress. You should buy it.'" Well, the pastor persisted. "You know how to deal with him. Just tell him, 'Get behind me, Satan.'"
2: "I did," replied the wife. "But then he said, 'Hey, it looks great from back here, too.'"
1: Now, I'm not saying that buying a nice dress is sin, but I'm warning you that the devil will tell you that sin looks good from every angle. Unfortunately, he will never tell you what it costs. He hides the price tag for sin until we've committed to buy into one of his lies. The ultimate consequence of sin is death. Every day I thank God that Jesus paid that price on the cross. However, the natural consequences carry a stiff price that destroys relationships and destroys happiness. Avoid the sticker shock. The next time he comes a call, and don't listen, don't look, and for heaven's sakes, don't try the dress on. This is Ken Davis encouraging you to act on God's word. Resist the devil and he will flee from you. Lighten up and live.
0: This has been Lighten Up with Ken Davis. I'm Dr. Wes Stafford on behalf of Compassion International saying thanks for caring and thanks for listening.
3: Hi, everybody. 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
1: I want to dance like David. I want a faith like Paul. I want to

Sunday morning in a Midwest city, a young child was acting up during the morning worship hour. Now, parents did their best. They were trying everything they could to maintain a sense of order, but they were losing the battle. And finally, the father picked the little fellow up under his arm and walked sternly up the aisle on his way out. Just before reaching the safety of the foyer, the little fellow called out loudly to the congregation, "Pray for me, pray for me."

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3: When

I read recently that one mother who was having a particularly bad day was asked by her girlfriend if she had it to do all over again, if she would have children again. She thought for a moment and she said, yes, of course, but not the same ones.

I remember hearing about a Swedish couple who were celebrating their 50th wedding anniversary. When the festivities ended, the woman turned to her husband and said, "You know, we've been miserable for 50 years. We've fought every day. We've disagreed on nearly everything. And I'm convinced that we can't keep going like this. I've made a commitment to pray that God will help us solve this problem. I'm praying that He will take one of us home. And when He answers my prayer, I'm going to go live with my sister."

0: This is Lighten Up, brought to you by Compassion International. Lighten Up is a moment to brighten your day and encourage your faith in Christ. I'm Dr. Wes Stafford on behalf of Compassion, inviting you to join my friend Ken Davis as he shares another great picture of our Daddy's love for us.
1: I heard an illustration in church today I hope will bless you. A little boy was playing in his sandbox. He had all his toys with him. As he dug with his shovel, he uncovered a large rock. Man, he dug around that rock and finally got it dislodged from the sand. With enormous effort, using his little hands and feet, he finally got the rock to the edge of the sandbox, but he couldn't roll it up and over the little wall. He grunted and groaned, but every time he made some progress, the rock fell back into the sandbox. On one final attempt, the rock rolled back and crushed his little fingers. He burst into tears. All this time, the boy's father watched from his living room window. The moment the tears fell, a large shadow fell across the boy and the sandbox. It was the boy's father. He said, "Son, why didn't you use all the strength you had available?" The little boy cried, "I did, Daddy. I did. I used all the strength that I had." "No, son," he said, "you didn't use all the strength you had. You didn't ask me." Then the father reached down, picked up the rock, and removed it from the sandbox. Are you facing something that requires all your strength? This is Ken Davis. Ask your Heavenly Father to help. Lighten up and live.
0: 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I'm Dr. Wes Stafford, encouraging you to make a difference in the life of a child by going to compassion.com. 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

0: This is Barb Bird from New London. I have to drive to Des Moines almost every Sunday afternoon. It's really a drag. Unless I can listen to Music with a Message. That's great. 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
1: Do

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Suddenly, I need waffle fries in front of me.

Hey, y'all, this is Glenn Good. I am Dave Bendage's uncle from Elizabethton, Tennessee, and you are listening to Music with a Message right here on KILJ.

Thank you, Lord, for this opportunity, and thank you, friends, for tuning in. I hope to see you all back here next Sunday. For Music with a Message, I'm Dave Minnage, and as always, this last song is for Kara. There's only one thing left to say. Good night, friends.

0: 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It's a special day to spend with family and friends, and we're thankful that you're spending it with us at KILJ. 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
1: 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High temperatures, heat, and humidity will let you know what's going on. And we also have a lot going on in Southeast Iowa, including a community blood drive. 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
4: Grace to you and peace from God the Father and our Lord and Savior, Jesus Christ. Can you imagine how the disciples felt when Jesus said to them, "You give them something to eat?" 5,000. Probably a lot more because they never counted women and children. There were only 12 disciples, and I'm not sure they were all there yet at this point. I'm not going to take my robe off. It could be that the real miracle